0: Wolf. The Wolf.
1: You all ready?
2: Yeah.
1: So, one, two, one, two.

0: 1,
1: yeah.
0: Our love has just begun.
1: Yeah.
0: When the clock strikes 2,
1: yeah.
0: Tell me what's it gonna do?
1: Yeah.
0: When the clock strikes 3,
1: yeah.
0: Little girl, I want you free.
1: Yeah.
0: When the clock

0: start rolling all over again.
1: Yeah.
0: And the clock strike 11.
1: Yeah.
0: Don't you feel like you was in heaven?
1: Yeah.

0: Thank you very much. All right.
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0: Here is your Environment Canada weather forecast for Fredericton, Oromocto, and the Capital Region. Monday night, expect showers to continue, with winds easing somewhat. The overnight low will be around 15 degrees. Looking to Tuesday, look for periods of rain throughout the day, with a high near 21 degrees. Tuesday night will remain cloudy with a 60% chance of showers and a low around 18. And the extended outlook will see Wednesday much warmer, with a mix of sun and cloud and a high near 27 degrees. Bottom line for the capital region looks like Monday brings increasing showers and gusty southerly winds, while Tuesday appears to be the wetter of the 2 days, with periods of rain. And that's your look at the Environment Canada weather update for Fredericton, Oromocto, and the capital region. Have a great day and thanks for listening.
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2: Here is your environment. Canada weather forecast for Fredericton, Oromocto, and the Capital Region. Monday night, expect showers to continue, with winds easing somewhat. The overnight low will be around 15 degrees. Looking to Tuesday, look for periods of rain throughout the day, with a high near 21 degrees. Tuesday night will remain cloudy with a 60% chance of showers and a low around 18. And the extended outlook will see Wednesday much warmer, with a mix of sun and cloud and a high near 27 degrees. Bottom line for the Capital Region looks like Monday brings increasing showers and gusty southerly winds, while Tuesday appears to be the wetter of the 2 days, with periods of rain. And that's your look at the Environment Canada weather update for Fredericton, Oromocto, and the Capital Region. Have a great day and thanks for listening.
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0: Rossmeyer. 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Who's B. And after this. Oh! 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
3: Here is your environment, Canada weather forecast for Fredericton, Oromocto, and the Capital Region. Monday night, expect showers to continue, with winds easing somewhat. The overnight low will be around 15 degrees. Looking to Tuesday, look for periods of rain throughout the day, with a high near 21 degrees. Tuesday night will remain cloudy with a 60% chance of showers and a low around 18. And the extended outlook will see Wednesday much warmer, with a mix of sun and cloud and a high near 27 degrees. Bottom line for the Capital Region looks like Monday brings increasing showers and gusty southerly winds, while Tuesday appears to be the wetter of the 2 days, with periods of rain. And that's your look at the Environment Canada weather update for Fredericton, Oromocto, and the Capital Region. Have a great day and thanks for listening.
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2: Here is your environment. Canada weather forecast for Fredericton, Oromocto, and the Capital Region. Monday night, expect showers to continue, with winds easing somewhat. The overnight low will be around 15 degrees. Looking to Tuesday, look for periods of rain throughout the day, with a high near 21 degrees. Tuesday night will remain cloudy with a 60% chance of showers and a low around 18. And the extended outlook will see Wednesday much warmer, with a mix of sun and cloud and a high near 27 degrees. Bottom line for the Capital Region looks like Monday brings increasing showers and gusty southerly winds, while Tuesday appears to be the wetter of the 2 days, with periods of rain. And that's your look at the Environment Canada weather update for Fredericton, Oromocto, and the Capital Region. Have a great day and thanks for listening.
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9: Here is your environment. Canada weather forecast for Fredericton, Oromocto, and the Capital Region. Monday night, expect showers to continue, with winds easing somewhat. The overnight low will be around 15 degrees. Looking to Tuesday, look for periods of rain throughout the day, with a high near 21 degrees. Tuesday night will remain cloudy with a 60% chance of showers and a low around 18. And the extended outlook will see Wednesday much warmer, with a mix of sun and cloud and a high near 27 degrees. Bottom line for the Capital Region looks like Monday brings increasing showers and gusty southerly winds, while Tuesday appears to be the wetter of the 2 days, with periods of rain. And that's your look at the Environment Canada weather update for Fredericton, Oromocto, and the Capital Region. Have a great day and thanks for listening.
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11: That's all coming up right now on Bill Street Caravan.
12: Hey, Pat.
11: Hey, Jared.
12: It's good to be back in the studio with you, my friend.
11: Yep, summer break is over, and it's time to get back into that production mode.
12: And this episode, right here, right now, marks 24 years of bringing the sounds of Memphis to the airwaves. 24 years.
11: I honestly can't believe it's been that long. Can't believe it.
12: It's such an amazing achievement, and I think there are a lot of station directors and programming directors listening to the show right now at all of our incredible carriers and subscribers around the world, nodding their heads in agreement.
11: A lot of public radio programming has come and gone in those 24 years. Styles have changed, trends have changed. But thanks to all the artists, labels, venues, volunteers, and community partners in this city, this little show out of Memphis endures.
12: And there are so many people to thank for that.
11: And many to remember. I'm specifically thinking about our original hosts, the Memphis Horns, Andrew Love and Wayne Jackson, and our beloved founder, Sid Selvage.
12: And I think this episode actually marks a pretty personal milestone for you too, doesn't it, Pat?
11: Oh, Jared, I didn't think you'd remember. Well, honestly, you're the new guy around here, so I really didn't expect you to even know.
12: Well, please allow me to inform our audience that this very episode marks Pat Mitchell's 20th year as the host of Bill Street Caravan.
11: 20 years, y'all!
12: We have some really special things lined up for this program to commemorate that.
11: Should I be scared?
12: Absolutely. It's gonna be so great. But right now, we have to get to the music. We have world-renowned jazz saxophonist Kirk Whalum about to take the stage at the Crosstown Theater in Memphis, Tennessee.
11: 12 Grammy nominations and a win in 2011 for his song, It's What I Do. Kirk Whalum has performed and recorded with Aretha, Quincy Jones, Luther Vandross, The Winans, Al Green, Babyface, and Whitney Houston. There are very few sidemen in the history of recorded music with a resume like Kirk Whalum's.
12: A global citizen in the truest sense, but Memphis is the place he calls home.
11: His new album, Humanité, drops October 11th. You can order a copy from Amazon or at kirkwhalum.com.
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11: Here's Kirk Whalum live on Bill Street Caravan.

Wait a minute. I tend to expect that Grover Washington would just show up one of these days when we're playing a groove like that. You know, he probably won't, but I just feel like he ought to. You know, back in the day when I was first getting started, man, I thought Grover Washington hung the moon. That brother. We have any Grover Washington fans in the house? I love them, and he loved us, man. All of us who were trying to do this, you know, play this horn, he would hang out with us and, you know, just really just make us feel special. Well, I think tonight, if we play the right thing, he might just show up in Crosstown. Like, for instance, if Gary Gowan over here would play a little something like... I don't see him yet. But what if Jackie Clark back there put a little of that thing on it? I'm looking for him. Not yet. We probably ought to add little keyboards to the stew, to the gumbo. John Stoddard, can you help us out? Marcus Finney, you from Memphis? What you got?

0: Kirk, Uncle Kirk, sitting here with you in a great place because as I've been reminded, as I'm sure you know, you can't go a day without being reminded you're home, and we're always glad to have you home and glad to experience your leadership when you're here and your performances when you're here. How does it feel when you're able to play to friends and family and fans and new friends in Memphis, Tennessee?
1: It's always good to be home. And yet there is that dichotomy, right? Like there's the warm embrace and the affirmation of being at home. And like I could have the worst read in the world. And they, which by the way, tonight I don't have great reads tonight. It's like something happened like with the barometric pressure or something. I just went through 8 reads and I'm still not happy. But that doesn't matter when you're at home because it's not that. It's like they're feeling you. They're sharing the space with you and hearing you. But at the same time, it's a little nerve-wracking sometimes to be at home performing. So there's always that tension between those two things. Yeah, but I love it.
0: Outside of the stage, when you think of Memphis, Tennessee, whether it be in the past or in the present, what are some of the places that make you feel most at home?
1: Sure. Well, you know, home meant church for the longest time. You know, my dad being a pastor and our world revolving around that little building and that little group of people. And I say little group, you know, it was one of the first, I guess what we would now call a mega church where you had 1,000 members. That was a very big deal back in the 70s. So church always, you know, reminded me of home. But I'll say to be in Crosstown is a pretty cool thing because growing up, I remember coming here to shop and to get school clothes. And then when we moved here, moved back home, and we saw, man, the blight here in Crosstown and in the general area, it was really discouraging. And in such a big sort of elephant in the room kind of way that Crosstown would be, have bats flying through it, Sears Crosstown. But now with this redemptive remake, what I would call it, using the imagination to see, you know, what it looks like when the bottom line is not the bottom line. The bottom line now in this space is, are the arts moving forward? Because art fuels life. And is there social justice being lived out in the model? You know, we talk about you can do well and do good at the same time. That was the thing at once upon a time where people didn't want to do well if they weren't doing any good. But now it's like, oh, I just want to do well. I don't really care about who, you know, me buy out these companies and sell them off. So that ethos is alive and well in this space that we're sitting in. So, yeah, to me, man, I just love being there. I love taking people through here.
0: You sort of hit on a couple of things that connected a few dots for me. You talk about church being a place that is home for you. And on that stage, it felt like church. How do you minister in a position like that, that isn't a designated religious space?
1: And that actually gets to the heart of, like, you know, what is a church? To sort of go to the backside of your question and say that at the core, we still have the answer to that question wrong. Like, what is a church? Well, it's that building over there on the corner of Bellevue or whatever. A church is not a building. The church is a group of people. It's a living organism. And so in that sense, the church, quote unquote, can be anywhere. This is a space where we accentuate and celebrate the spiritual essence of humanity and say, this music is being played tonight specifically to celebrate our spirituality and say, I'm a Christian, this person over here is Jewish, that person's a Muslim, that person's Buddhist, this person is agnostic. And there's not that tension that we kind of are around where we can't mention politics and can't mention religion. Well, here we kind of mention all of that.
0: Speaking again of home and speaking of celebrations, this night that we're listening to was the night that you shared the stage with your nephews. Can you tell me a bit about how that made you feel at home and how that made everyone else, I'm sure, in the room feel at home and how that moment sort of resonated with you?
1: Sure. So family is everything. All of our society and everything is really based on family. And so for me, that is also my reality and my work, that I come into this space having been motivated and inspired by my uncle, who was dean of music at Morehouse. And then, of course, my brothers are both musically inclined. One's a pastor, one is a professional singer. But then now, here's another generation of people with my last name. One is in musical theater, Cortland, and then Cameron with Bruno Mars, and my son Kyle is now on the Kelly Clarkson show. He's, you know, he was touring with her, but now it's like a gig, like a job there in Hollywood with Kelly Clarkson. And then my other nephew Kenneth is a solo artist, and Kenneth played with Maxwell, and he also played with Jay-Z and a lot of other great artists.
0: We want to talk about Humanité. When we talk about Memphis, you aren't just a Memphian, you're a global citizen, and this record speaks to the places that you've touched and the people that you've touched in far lands and the people who have exchanged their gifts with you.
1: For me to be from Memphis and then to go out into the world representing, you know, again, as far as I'm concerned, not all that well. I'm just trying my best to do my best, but with a lot of joy and a lot of gusto, representing the incredible innovative spirit, and many times innovative because it had to be out of necessity, the improvising spirit, right? The one that said, well, okay, we don't have the best instrument, so what we're gonna do is we'll get a harmonica or just other ways that they adapted, and they paved the way for us to be able to do what I'm doing, to get on planes and to go and record in France, and to be speaking French with the people, and then record in, you know, Nigeria and Kenya and Indonesia and Japan. And for me, Humanité, or humanity in English, is that. It's about identifying and celebrating how vastly different we can be from country to country, culture to culture. But man, we're all the same. We all need affirmation. We all need to be accepted. We all need encouragement. We all grieve. We all mess up. It's like that is the part that we were trying to get at with this new CD and with the documentary. And the filmmaker saw that, hey, wait a minute, that's the beloved community. That's who you're talking about. This is what Humanité, this is what humanity is, beloved by God, vertical, right? And then with the challenge of loving each other, that we would be beloved by each other horizontally, to me, that is Humanité.
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tell you. I can't tell if y'all ready yet. Cause all I see is a spotlight. I know it's people out there, but I just want to hear the people. All right.

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1: 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The soundtrack of America was made in Tennessee. We're back, and for those of you just tuning in, we have Memphis music icon Kirk Whalen with us on the show today.
0: Joining him on stage in the second half are his immensely talented nephews, Cameron and Cortland.
1: Music fans will probably recognize Cameron through his work with Bruno Mars and Jesse J.
0: Cortland is best known for his work with Wynton Marsalis, Jazz at Lincoln Center, and his work in musical theater.
1: Stay tuned for a special feature during this half of the program, as we will be recognizing Pat's remarkable milestone of 20 years as the host of Beale Street Caravan.
0: I have no idea what you have in store. You really didn't have to do anything.
1: Yeah, we kind of did. I mean, 20 years is a really big deal. And our listeners probably don't know your service to the local music and art scene began at least a decade before that. Not to mention your work with the Memphis Music Foundation. You're the executive director of the Stax Music Academy, one of the most amazing youth programs in the nation. Beale Street Caravan is actually just a tiny part of what you do, and we want to recognize you and give you, a few props, you know?
0: Well, I am still nervous. And I'm also ready to get back to listening to Kirk Whalen blowing the roof off at the Crosstown Theater. Enough about me.
1: Okay, all right then. Well, let's do it. Here's more from Kirk Whalen live on Beale Street Caravan.
2: Summer groove on your summer groove.

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How y'all feeling? Can I take y'all to 1996?

0: Thank you.
1: Hey, everybody, this is Darren Dorton, and I'm really thrilled to be back here at Bill Street Caravan today as we're celebrating 20 years of Pat Mitchell on Bill Street Caravan. I wanted to remember some of the highlights and lowlights of your career. We spent a lot of time together.
2: We really did spend a lot of time together. You always challenged me to try something new, and I appreciate that.
1: Well, good. That's good to know. Well, we met and started working together when Bill Street Caravan was formed. Was it 1995?
2: 96.
1: 96. And we both had different roles.
2: Actually, do you know what I was actually hired to do?
1: No.
2: To help Sid Selvage with the paperwork.
1: I see.
2: That's really what I was hired to do.
1: An assistant.
2: Yes.
1: Essentially.
2: So, yeah, make sure those releases get signed. And that lasted, I think, for maybe 6 months. And then I moved somehow to marketing and communications on the Blues Foundation side.
1: I started out as associate producer with Sid. So initially my role was just sort of logging tapes and, you know, taking notes and helping with the production. The show was on the air 5 years, maybe 4 or 5 years. Then you and I started hosting. Does that seem about right?
2: Yeah. It was 2 years of the horns,
1: yep.
2: Which was completely crazy.
1: Yeah.
2: And then in the middle of the second year of Joyce and Sam the Sham, they left the show. They said they weren't going to continue, and
1: they had nowhere else to
2: turn. They had nowhere else to go. They said, hey, do you guys want to do this for a minute until we figure out what we're going to do?
1: Yeah. We had a lot of good times going to blues festivals, obviously, and one of the highlights, I did want to mention this, was when we were at Syracuse.
2: One of the best festivals ever.
1: Towards the end of the night, I was back with Tommy Dills, the engineer, and I heard Kenny singing his his classic tune he always does, Blues Falling Down Like Rain.
2: I love that song.
1: And I was like, boy, somebody's singing there. It really doesn't sound right. What's going on? And I walk around the front of the stage, and there's your mug on the video screen. I guess he had called you up on stage.
2: Really? No, I was standing on the side of the stage, and they had a mic in my hand, and I didn't know it was hot. And I was not even really paying attention to the fact that the mic was there. It's working. I'm singing. Next thing I know, the mic is moving to my mouth, and I'm singing. Yes, yes. It was quite the night.
1: It was pretty bad, too, I will say. But
2: yeah, yeah. I shouldn't sing in public.
1: No, but that was a great memory.
2: It's funny to think back on 20 years because there was so much in the archives of Bill Street Caravan. There's so much music that is amazing. Performances from B.B. King and John Lee Hooker and Charles Brown, you know.
1: And the other thing I was thinking about was when we were at B.B. King's.
2: Yeah.
1: And doing all the interviews on stage. Some of those were great fun. Some of them were complete disasters.
2: Yeah.
1: I mean,
2: one comes to mind. There's this artist who, you know, I appreciate and love as an artist, but he's not much of a talker.
1: No.
2: And so at the beginning of the show, we would have an interview with the artist in front of the live audience, and then we would have the performance. Well, some artists just like to perform. And so here we are doing this live interview in front of the audience. And I would ask a question and he could answer it in one word.
1: Yes.
2: And then my questions progressively got longer as I was trying to just pull something out of him. It was the most painful 30 minutes of my life. Because no matter what I asked, he still goes, yeah, that's true.
1: That's right. My favorite performance from those days back then was Willie Foster.
2: Willie Foster in the wheelchair.
1: And there was a tune he did called Love Me that I just remember I would listen to it over and over and over again. It's so, so good. That was one of my favorites. And he was a real compelling interview, too.
2: But there were some moments where great festivals that are no longer with us that you just can't find. There was such a plethora of festivals. Some of those places are still around, the Waterfront Blues Festival in Portland, the Mississippi Valley Blues Festival. And so I think of all the years that we were together, not only did we get to listen to all this great music, but the impact that you had on my life. So
1: I thank you, friend. Good to know. And I just want to take this time to say, Pat, you have done a great job with the show all these years. It's evolved tremendously from what it was back in the early 90s to what it is today. It's so good to see Bill Street Caravan is still alive and well today. And it

Thank you, ladies and gentlemen. Courtland Whalum, Cameron Whalum. Thank you so much. We're going to take a break. We'll have a quick intermission. Don't stay too long. We're going to be playing music if you're out too long. But I know you may need to stop by the little girl's room, the little boy's room. We'll be back with more music, all right? God bless you. Thank you.

0: This little light of mine, I'm gonna let it shine. 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
1: Reverend K.T. Whalum Jr.

0: That was Kirk Whalum featuring his nephews Cameron and Cortland live on Bill Street Caravan. For more info on Kirk and his new album, Humanité, head over to kirkwhalum.com.
1: And don't forget to take a look at his tour dates. Kirk tours all over the world. Chances are, Kirk is coming to a theater in your area soon. And this is a live show you don't want to miss.
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4: Here is your environment, Canada weather forecast for Fredericton, Oromocto, and the Capital Region. Monday night, expect showers to continue, with winds easing somewhat. The overnight low will be around 15 degrees. Looking to Tuesday, look for periods of rain throughout the day, with a high near 21 degrees. Tuesday night will remain cloudy with a 60% chance of showers and a low around 18. And the extended outlook will see Wednesday much warmer, with a mix of sun and cloud and a high near 27 degrees. Bottom line for the Capital Region looks like Monday brings increasing showers and gusty southerly winds, while Tuesday appears to be the wetter of the 2 days, with periods of rain. And that's your look at the Environment Canada weather update for Fredericton, Oromocto, and the Capital Region. Have a great day and thanks for listening.
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Shelly King makes her Roadhouse debut by opening us up with Kick Up Your Heels. That's the title track from her latest release. My name's Tony Stidler-Denison. I think it's safe to say that even if nothing else in particular was going on in the hour ahead, it would be notable for containing five, count 'em, five Roadhouse debuts. I think that's the most artists ever to debut in a single Roadhouse. But that's definitely not the only notable thing about the hour. There's also the tempo. A killer upbeat hour of blues with just a few short breaks to help you catch your breath. Johnny Neal, Crooked Still, Biscuit Miller in the mix, Chicken Bone Slim, and Diane Blue absolutely blast us down the road with another hour of the finest blues you've never heard. Yep, we're just getting started. Here's Big Dave McLean and All Day Party in the Road.

Big Dave McLean, Johnny Neal, and Lucky Peterson. And that's that. Big Dave McLean opened it with All Day Party from Pocket Full of Nothing. Johnny Neal made his Roadhouse debut with the title track from Clean Break, and Lucky Peterson closed it up with Pack It Up.

But Sugar Blue and Don't Start Me Talkin' from his latest release called Best Dreams. Crooked Steel made their Roadhouse debut before that with the Robert Johnson classic Come On In My Kitchen. That's from Shaken By A Low Sound. And Screamin' John and T.D. Lind opened the set with the title track from Little Big Man. You know, it's always been really easy to get a hold of me in the Roadhouse. 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And I always want to hear your thoughts and comments on the show, so please take advantage of one of those many ways to get a hold of me. My name's Tony Steidler Denison. Got your chair dance on yet? We're going to keep it going. This is Biscuit Miller in the mix from Chicken Grease and 609 in the Roadhouse.

That's Chicken Bone Slim and My Legs Don't Work from the Lo-Fi Mob Records release Gone. Noah Wotherspoon Band made their Roadhouse debut before that, and Ain't You Ready from their self-released title called Mobile Jukehouse Theater. And Biscuit Miller in the mix opened the setup with 609 featuring Marcus Robinson. That's from the American Showplace Music release, Chicken Grease.

0: Nothing to it. But to do it.
1: Sounds like closing time, doesn't it? Good deal, Junior Watson. And you're going to need me before I need you from the release called Nothing Do It, Nothing to It, But to Do It. Altered 5 Blues Band before that with I Hate to Leave You with a Six-Pack in the Fridge. That's from the Blind Pig release, 10,000 Watts. Diane Blue made the fifth and final Roadhouse debut before that with That's a Pretty Good Love from her release called Look for the Light. And Wee Willie Walker opened the set, sadly, to mark his passing at age 77 in Minneapolis this past week. That was Hands of Time from the Little Village Foundation release, If Nothing Ever Changes. All right, catch your breath, get ready. I'll be back next week. In fact, next week will be a Roadhouse Rewind because of the Thanksgiving week here in the U.S. So expect a Roadhouse Rewind next week rather than a new show. I'll be back with the first show of Christmas music in the week that follows. Right now, though, it's time to go. Thank you so much for stopping by for another hour of the finest blues you've never heard. I got new music from Levittown to close things out. The release is called City Hall. This is I Wouldn't Lay My Guitar Down. My name's Tony Stidler-Denison. Come back next week, and I'll keep your bar stool warm right here in the Roadhouse.

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4: Here is your Environment Canada weather forecast for Fredericton, Oromocto, and the Capital Region. Monday night, expect showers to continue, with winds easing somewhat. The overnight low will be around 15 degrees. Looking to Tuesday, look for periods of rain throughout the day, with a high near 21 degrees. Tuesday night will remain cloudy with a 60% chance of showers and a low around 18. And the extended outlook will see Wednesday much warmer, with a mix of sun and cloud and a high near 27 degrees. Bottom line for the Capital Region looks like Monday brings increasing showers and gusty southerly winds, while Tuesday appears to be the wetter of the 2 days, with periods of rain. And that's your look at the Environment Canada weather update for Fredericton, Oromocto, and the Capital Region. Have a great day and thanks for listening.
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6: Yeah.

We've got some rhythm and blues that will move your shoes. Spreading the joy from your official home of the blues in the new music capital of the American South, Orlando, Florida. I'm your host, Paul Noonan, and the fun, it's just begun as we enter hour number two on tonight's program. Now, as I said at the top of the show, there are 16 brand new blues CDs sitting in the Smokestack Lightning inbox. We actually previewed 22 new CDs this week, but when we got to the end of the process, there were only 16 that we really felt were Smokestack Lightning worthy. Eli Cook is a blues singer, songwriter, guitarist, and an excellent record producer. He'd released 6 albums before his 30th birthday. AllMusic noted in a media review that Cook has what it takes to be the best blues singer of his generation. Now, his primary influences are John Lee Hooker, Muddy Waters, and Soundgarden. Eli has recently released an EP entitled All Night Thing, and this is the title track.

Three-time Grammy nominee Betty LaVette is no mere singer. She's not a songwriter, nor is she a cover artist. She is an interpreter of the highest order. Betty is one of the very few of her contemporaries who were recording during the birth of soul music in the 1960s, and she's still creating vital recordings today. Yes, today. Her new album, Blackbirds, is a throwback to an era long since past, and yet she finds ways every day to be relevant. You just heard One More Song. Lucas Spinoza's album, Friends and Legends of Louisiana, was made possible only because of Spinoza's depth of knowledge of the Louisiana music industry. Is there anybody he doesn't know? There are 10 songs here, and every one of them is fresh and new. This is the Beale Street Blues on Smokestack Lightning.

0: You heard the Lizard Kings with Jim Crow's Shadow from the album of the same name. This is a very contemporary recording that traces the horrors of Reconstruction following the Civil War. The band was actually organized in the mid-1990s, and much of this material was written shortly thereafter. Seems odd, considering what's happening today. Some things just don't seem to change, no matter how hard you try to change them. We'll be back in a flash with the rest of the cash right after this.
1: This is Curtis Salgado, and you're listening to the best blues in the world. That's right, Smokestack Lightning, who is as hip as they get.
0: This is radio the way it was meant to be. Innovative, smart, and unpredictable. This is Smokestack Lightning and Blues Radio, and I'm your host, Paul Noonan. You know, it's really hard to be humble when you're this good. Al Basel was originally a poet and fiction writer. He was the first to get a master's degree from Brown University's creative writing program. He also wrote musicals as an undergraduate. But meeting Duke Robillard in 1969 changed his artistic direction for life. He began his performing career in 1973, hired by Duke as the first trumpet player for Rhode Island's premier jump band, Room Full of Blues. And as they say, the rest is history. Is this Al's last tango? The title, Last Hand, well, it kind of seems to suggest that. This is It Ain't Broke.

Hey, everybody. Everything gonna be all right. That's because you're listening to Smokestack Lightning. This is Crooked Eye Tommy, and you're listening to the best blues in the world.

Swingadelic was founded in 1998, just as the neo-swing movement was cresting. A group of musician friends got together to play engagements at New York City's premier supper clubs, Swing 46 and Windows on the World, the former restaurant sitting atop of the World Trade Center. Now, despite the tragic loss of the supper clubs and the waning of the swing revival, the band was able to turn to swing dance clubs, festivals, and concerts, all to stay active. Here they are with a crisp new interpretation of neo-swing. I think they call it the blues. That was the classic Harlem Nocturne. Up next is a band that is frequently cited as the best in the business, and for good reason. The band members are all familiar names. Sugar Ray Norcia on vocals and harp, Little Charlie Beatty on guitar, Anthony Garacci on keyboards, and sitting in on a few tracks we have guitar legend Duke Robillard. That, my friends, is just about as good as it can get. The new CD is Too Far From the Bar, and this is Don't Give Me No More Than You Can Take on Smokestack Lightning.

Hi, I'm happy to say I'm Guitar Shorty from the new music capital of the American South. This is Smokestack Lightning.

0: You just heard Ronnie Earl and the Broadcasters featuring Diane Blue with Higher Love. The brand new album is Rise Up from the Stony Plain label, and as usual for Ronnie, he gives us 15 quality tracks for a bargain price. It may seem hard to believe, but at one time, Ronnie gave up music altogether. But after a brief respite, Ronnie returned with an all-new band, refreshed and better than ever. We'll be right back, refreshed we hope, with lots more brand new blues after we sell you some stuff, so don't run off.
1: Just playing you a little guitar from the new music, Capital of the American South. I'm Craig Chiquiso, and this is Smokestack Lightning. If it wasn't for Smokestack,

Welcome back, my friends, to the show that never ends. This is Smokestack Lightning, getting it right each and every night from Orlando, Florida, the new music capital of the American South. I'm Paul Noonan, your host this evening. The New Moon Jelly Roll Freedom Rockers originated way back in January 2008 when brothers Luther and Cody Dickinson sat in for a guitar jam with ex-Squirrel Nut Zipper Jimbo Mathis. Now, as blues groups go, that may be as solid a foundation as you can get. Pull in some solid talent like Charlie Musselwhite and Alvin Youngblood Hart, well, you got yourself one whale of a blues band. From the debut album, Volume 1, this is Blues, Why You Worry Me?

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And I ride from town to town.

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Why do you stay so long? Blues, why do you worry me? Why do you stay so long? You came to me yesterday. You stayed the whole night long. That's all right.

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In 2011, Lisa Mann performed with her backing ensemble, The Really Good Band, in the International Blues Challenge. She reached the semifinal stage, and she released the album Satisfied in 2012, and found that she actually had a fan base. The album sold really well. The follow-up album, Move On, appeared in the Living Blues chart and made the top 20 of the Roots Music Report's Blues Album Chart in 2014. This new album, Old Girl, has similar potential. You heard Around Here on Smokestack Lightning. Eric Johansson's new album, Below Sea Level, well, it's got a lot going for it. Growing up a third-generation Louisiana musician certainly gives you a leg up. When breaking in a new record release, the regional audience is almost an automatic. And when you can attract the Dickinson Brothers and Tab Benoit to join the team, well, like I said, almost automatic. This is Changes the Universe.

0: 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Let's invite Bruce Katz to get us to the top of the hour. This is River Blues.
1: Hello, my name is James Pearly. 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
3: Here is your environment. Canada weather forecast for Fredericton, Oromocto, and the Capital Region. Looking to Tuesday, look for periods of rain throughout the day, with a high near 21 degrees. Tuesday night will remain cloudy with a 60% chance of showers and a low around 18. And the extended outlook will see Wednesday much warmer, with a mix of sun and cloud and a high near 27 degrees. Bottom line for the Capital Region Tuesday appears to be a wet day with periods of rain. And that's your look at the Environment Canada weather update for Fredericton, Oromocto, and the Capital Region. Have a great day, and thanks for listening.
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3: From Feature Story News in New Delhi, I'm Neha Punia. Israeli Prime Minister Benjamin Netanyahu has agreed to move ahead with the U.S. peace plan for Gaza, but has not given U.S. envoy Jared Kushner the major breakthrough he was hoping for. Kushner's Israel meeting came a day after he met with Hamas's political leader Khalil al-Haya, who reaffirmed the group's commitment to disarm. Nick Harper has this from Washington.
4: In Israel, Prime Minister Netanyahu's office released a statement saying they had a deep and constructive discussion. They agreed to establish two working groups, one on disarmament and demilitarization of Gaza, and the other on sanitation and public health issues in Gaza. However, no immediate promise to withdraw Israeli troops or show trust in Hamas's disarmament commitment. And they agreed the reconstruction of Gaza would not start until Hamas fully disarmed. Eight foreign ministers from Arab and Muslim-majority nations condemned Israel's refusal to accept the US-backed roadmap for Gaza, warning it would derail prospects for a lasting settlement.
3: U.S. Senator Tim Kaine, a Democrat from Virginia, has announced plans to introduce a resolution barring military action against Oman when the U.S. Senate returns in August, a direct response to American President Donald Trump's threat to bomb the Gulf state if it interferes in a deal over control of the Strait of Hormuz. That threat from the president, coming as a 60-day deadline for a wider peace deal between Washington and Tehran, expired on Monday. The White House says it's now shifting to what it calls an economic pressure campaign, with a fresh round of sanctions expected in the coming days. James Goodison has more.
5: Alongside the naval blockade, which is pushing up prices in Iran, the sanctions are also biting. And from President Trump's point of view, he thinks, well, at the moment, the Iranian government are certainly one thing, and that is they are resolved. They are willing to stand up and take the economic pain that's being inflicted by the blockade in order to not back down from their red lines, and President Trump thinks turning up the pressure from that point of view might bring them to the table.
3: Meanwhile, a trial is underway over the murder of American musical icon Tupac Shakur, who was gunned down in Las Vegas nearly three decades ago. Mitch McCann has more.
6: Prosecution opened its case on Monday by making it clear that they don't claim KVD was the person who pulled the trigger that killed Tupac Shakur in September 1996, but that he was the one who had the weapon ready for an associate before that person shot the rap star, an act in Nevada that still allows officials to charge KVD with murder. Now, the prosecutor told the jury that KVD made sure the shooter was armed and ready to, quote, execute their revenge, unquote, over an assault that took place on his nephew earlier that evening.
3: From bureaus worldwide, this is FSN.
7: With FSN Spotlight, I'm Simon Marks, looking again today at what happens if the war in Iran does not end. The Memorandum of Understanding signed 2 months ago by the US and Iran has now expired without any movement towards the full-scale peace negotiation that it envisaged. Alison Miner, former National Security Council Director for Arabian Peninsula Affairs, says the world now needs to brace for prolonged economic dislocation.
8: I think it means the Strait of Hormuz being compromised for the foreseeable future. I think that water always finds a way to flow, and we will see potentially more traffic through the strait, but not a full pre-war level. I think that the prospects for a negotiated settlement that is blessed by Tehran, that is blessed by Washington and the international community, is appearing increasingly unlikely. And I think the Gulf solution will be to diversify as much as possible. So there's no single industry that is resilient against continued disruptions from Iran, whether it be attacks on the Gulf or disruption in the Strait of Hormuz. And I think the unfortunate thing about warfare today is that it doesn't take a catastrophic attack with advanced weapons to have those consequences.
7: She spoke to Foreign Policy magazine, reflecting...
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Au revoir.

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2: Here is your look at the weather for Fredericton, Oromocto, and the Capital Region. Tuesday, August 18th, expect a mainly cloudy and humid day across Fredericton and the Capital Region with a 30% chance of showers. The high will reach 22 degrees, with the Humidex making it feel closer to 29. The UV index will be 7, or high. Tuesday night looks like cloudy periods with a 30% chance of showers and a low of 16 degrees. Looking ahead to Wednesday, August 19th, a nicer turn for Wednesday, with a mix of sun and cloud and a high near 27 degrees. It will be noticeably warmer than Tuesday. And Wednesday night, cloudy periods with the temperature dropping to around 16 degrees. And that's the latest Environment Canada forecast for Fredericton, Oromocto, and the Capital Region. Have a great day, and thanks for listening.
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2: From Feature Story News in New Delhi, I'm Neha Punia. Israeli Prime Minister Benjamin Netanyahu has agreed to move ahead with the U.S. peace plan for Gaza, but has not given U.S. envoy Jared Kushner the major breakthrough he was hoping for. Kushner's Israel meeting came a day after he met with Hamas's political leader Khalil al-Haya, who reaffirmed the group's commitment to disarm. Nick Harper has this from Washington.
3: In Israel, Prime Minister Netanyahu's office released a statement saying they had a deep and constructive discussion. They agreed to establish two working groups, one on disarmament and demilitarization of Gaza, and the other on sanitation and public health issues in Gaza. However, no immediate promise to withdraw Israeli troops or show trust in Hamas's disarmament commitment. And they agreed the reconstruction of Gaza would not start until Hamas fully disarmed. 8 foreign ministers from Arab and Muslim-majority nations condemned Israel's refusal to accept the US-backed roadmap for Gaza, warning it would derail prospects for a lasting settlement.
2: U.S. Senator Tim Kaine, a Democrat from Virginia, has announced plans to introduce a resolution barring military action against Oman when the U.S. Senate returns in August, a direct response to American President Donald Trump's threat to bomb the Gulf state if it interferes in a deal over control of the Strait of Hormuz. That threat from the president, coming as a 60-day deadline for a wider peace deal between Washington and Tehran, expired on Monday. The White House says it's now shifting to what it calls an economic pressure campaign, with a fresh round of sanctions expected in the coming days. James Goodison has more.
4: Alongside the naval blockade, which is pushing up prices in Iran, the sanctions are also biting. And from President Trump's point of view, he thinks, well, at the moment, the Iranian government are certainly one thing, and that is they are resolved. They are willing to stand up and take the economic pain that's being inflicted by the blockade in order to not back down from their red lines. And President Trump thinks turning up the pressure from that point of view might bring them to the table.
2: Meanwhile, a trial is underway over the murder of American musical icon Tupac Shakur, who was gunned down in Las Vegas nearly three decades ago. Mitch McCann has more.
5: Prosecution opened its case on Monday by making it clear that they don't claim KVD was the person who pulled the trigger that killed Tupac Shakur in September 1996, but that he was the one who had the weapon ready for an associate before that person shot the rap star, an act in Nevada that still allows officials to charge KVD with murder. Now, the prosecutor told the jury that KVD made sure the shooter was armed and ready to, quote, execute their revenge, unquote, over an assault that took place on his nephew earlier that evening.
2: From Bureaus Worldwide, this is FSN.
6: With FSN Spotlight, I'm Simon Marks, looking again today at what happens if the war in Iran does not end. The Memorandum of Understanding signed 2 months ago by the US and Iran has now expired without any movement towards the full-scale peace negotiation that it envisaged. Alison Miner, former National Security Council Director for Arabian Peninsula Affairs, says the world now needs to brace for prolonged economic dislocation.
7: I think it means the Strait of Hormuz being compromised for the foreseeable future. I think that water always finds a way to flow, and we will see potentially more traffic through the strait, but not a full pre-war level. I think that the prospects for a negotiated settlement that is blessed by Tehran, that is blessed by Washington and the international community, is appearing increasingly unlikely. And I think the Gulf solution will be to diversify as much as possible. So there's no single industry that is resilient against continued disruptions from Iran, whether it be attacks on the Gulf or disruption in the Strait of Hormuz. And I think the unfortunate thing about warfare today is that it doesn't take a catastrophic attack with advanced weapons to have those consequences.
6: She spoke to Foreign Policy magazine, reflecting...
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2: Here is your look at the weather for Fredericton, Oromocto, and the Capital Region. Tuesday, August 18th, expect a mainly cloudy and humid day across Fredericton and the Capital Region with a 30% chance of showers. The high will reach 22 degrees, with the Humidex making it feel closer to 29. The UV index will be 7, or high. Tuesday night looks like cloudy periods with a 30% chance of showers and a low of 16 degrees. Looking ahead to Wednesday, August 19th, a nicer turn for Wednesday, with a mix of sun and cloud and a high near 27 degrees. It will be noticeably warmer than Tuesday. And Wednesday night, cloudy periods with the temperature dropping to around 16 degrees. And that's the latest Environment Canada forecast for Fredericton, Oromocto, and the Capital Region. Have a great day, and thanks for listening.
3: Dangok Lagilwendil Nabamak, Abalasam Wiznil, Bemkiskok, Nadamkane, Abeskamagana Sizik, Let's Go Shoot Pool. Besk Wizaweyu, Chelnekduwajisit. The one ball is yellow and it's solid. Niz Muskunjisu, Naga Nekduwajisit. The two ball is blue and also a solid. Nihi Pkujisit, Chelnekduwajisit. The three ball is a red ball, but also solid. Nel zat wujissit, chelnekdu wujissit. The four ball is purple, also a solid. Nun skooch wujissit, chelnekdu wujissit. The five ball is orange, and also a solid. Gamachin stakwinjissit, chelnekduwajissit. The six ball is green and also a solid. Oluwiganag ksimekjissit, nagadnekduwajissit. The seven ball is a maroon and also a solid. Agamolchin mugzewajissit, chelnekduwajissit. The eight ball is black and also a solid. Esquinadek wizawajissit, nizawajissit. The nine ball is yellow and striped. Gwidinsk muskunjissit, nizawajissit. The ten ball is blue and striped. Gwidanko pkujissit, chel nizwajissit. The 11 ball is red and striped. Nizanko zatwajissit, chel nizwajissit. The 12 ball is purple and striped. Zanko skuchwajissit, chel nizwajissit. The 13 ball is orange and striped. Newanko stakwinjissit, chelnizawajissit. The 14 ball is green and striped. Nananko ksimekwajissit, chelnizawajissit. The 15 ball is maroon and striped. Some of the terms you should know about pool. Bittagok abuz, your cue stick. Jilkeyagabuz is your short stick. 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
2: From Feature Story News in New Delhi, I'm Neha Punia. Israeli Prime Minister Benjamin Netanyahu has agreed to move ahead with the U.S. peace plan for Gaza, but has not given U.S. envoy Jared Kushner the major breakthrough he was hoping for. Kushner's Israel meeting came a day after he met with Hamas's political leader Khalil al-Haya, who reaffirmed the group's commitment to disarm. Nick Harper has this from Washington.
3: In Israel, Prime Minister Netanyahu's office released a statement saying they had a deep and constructive discussion. They agreed to establish two working groups, one on disarmament and demilitarization of Gaza, and the other on sanitation and public health issues in Gaza. However, no immediate promise to withdraw Israeli troops or show trust in Hamas's disarmament commitment. And they agreed the reconstruction of Gaza would not start until Hamas fully disarmed. Eight foreign ministers from Arab and Muslim-majority nations condemned Israel's refusal to accept the US-backed roadmap for Gaza, warning it would derail prospects for a lasting settlement.
2: U.S. Senator Tim Kaine, a Democrat from Virginia, has announced plans to introduce a resolution barring military action against Oman when the U.S. Senate returns in August, a direct response to American President Donald Trump's threat to bomb the Gulf state if it interferes in a deal over control of the Strait of Hormuz. That threat from the president coming as a 60-day deadline for a wider peace deal between Washington and Tehran expired on Monday. The White House says it's now shifting to what it calls an economic pressure campaign, with a fresh round of sanctions expected in the coming days. James Goodison has more.
4: Alongside the naval blockade, which is pushing up prices in Iran, the sanctions are also biting. And from President Trump's point of view, he thinks, well, at the moment, the Iranian government are certainly one thing, and that is they are resolved. They are willing to stand up and take the economic pain that's being inflicted by the blockade in order to not back down from their red lines. And President Trump thinks turning up the pressure from that point of view might bring them to the table.
2: Meanwhile, a trial is underway over the murder of American musical icon Tupac Shakur, who was gunned down in Las Vegas nearly three decades ago. Mitch McCann has more.
5: Prosecution opened its case on Monday by making it clear that they don't claim KVD was the person who pulled the trigger that killed Tupac Shakur in September 1996, but that he was the one who had the weapon ready for an associate before that person shot the rap star, an act in Nevada that still allows officials to charge KVD with murder. Now, the prosecutor told the jury that KVD made sure the shooter was armed and ready to, quote, execute their revenge, unquote, over an assault that took place on his nephew earlier that evening.
2: From bureaus worldwide, this is FSN.
6: With FSN Spotlight, I'm Simon Marks, looking again today at what happens if the war in Iran does not end. The Memorandum of Understanding, signed 2 months ago by the US and Iran, has now expired without any movement towards the full-scale peace negotiation that it envisaged. Alison Miner, former National Security Council Director for Arabian Peninsula Affairs, says the world now needs to brace for prolonged economic dislocation.
7: I think it means the Strait of Hormuz being compromised for the foreseeable future. I think that water always finds a way to flow, and we will see potentially more traffic through the strait, but not a full pre-war level. I think that the prospects for a negotiated settlement that is blessed by Tehran, that is blessed by Washington and the international community, is appearing increasingly unlikely. And I think the Gulf solution will be to diversify as much as possible. So there's no single industry that is resilient against continued disruptions from Iran, whether it be attacks on the Gulf or disruption in the Strait of Hormuz. And I think the unfortunate thing about warfare today is that it doesn't take a catastrophic attack with advanced weapons to have those consequences.
6: She spoke to Foreign Policy magazine.
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2: Here is your look at the weather for Fredericton, Oromocto, and the Capital Region. Tuesday, August 18th, expect a mainly cloudy and humid day across Fredericton and the Capital Region with a 30% chance of showers. The high will reach 22 degrees, with the Humidex making it feel closer to 29. The UV index will be 7, or high. Tuesday night looks like cloudy periods with a 30% chance of showers and a low of 16 degrees. Looking ahead to Wednesday, August 19th, a nicer turn for Wednesday, with a mix of sun and cloud and a high near 27 degrees. It will be noticeably warmer than Tuesday. And Wednesday night, cloudy periods with the temperature dropping to around 16 degrees. And that's the latest Environment Canada forecast for Fredericton, Oromocto, and the Capital Region. Have a great day, and thanks for listening.
3: Hey, this is Jared J.B. Boyd of Bill Street Caravan. Coming up next time, we've got the jazz stylings of J.D. Warren and the Rudiment. That's all coming up next on Bill Street Caravan.

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2: From Feature Story News in New Delhi, I'm Neha Punia. Israeli Prime Minister Benjamin Netanyahu has agreed to move ahead with the U.S. peace plan for Gaza, but has not given U.S. envoy Jared Kushner the major breakthrough he was hoping for. Kushner's Israel meeting came a day after he met with Hamas's political leader Khalil al-Haya, who reaffirmed the group's commitment to disarm. Nick Harper has this from Washington.
3: In Israel, Prime Minister Netanyahu's office released a statement saying they had a deep and constructive discussion. They agreed to establish two working groups, one on disarmament and demilitarization of Gaza, and the other on sanitation and public health issues in Gaza. However, no immediate promise to withdraw Israeli troops or show trust in Hamas's disarmament commitment. And they agreed the reconstruction of Gaza would not start until Hamas fully disarmed. Eight foreign ministers from Arab and Muslim-majority nations condemned Israel's refusal to accept the US-backed roadmap for Gaza, warning it would derail prospects for a lasting settlement.
2: U.S. Senator Tim Kaine, a Democrat from Virginia, has announced plans to introduce a resolution barring military action against Oman when the U.S. Senate returns in August, a direct response to American President Donald Trump's threat to bomb the Gulf state if it interferes in a deal over control of the Strait of Hormuz. That threat from the president coming as a 60-day deadline for a wider peace deal between Washington and Tehran expired on Monday. The White House says it's now shifting to what it calls an economic pressure campaign with a fresh round of sanctions expected in the coming days. James Goodison has more.
4: Alongside the naval blockade, which is pushing up prices in Iran, the sanctions are also biting. And from President Trump's point of view, he thinks, well, at the moment, the Iranian government are certainly one thing, and that is they are resolved. They are willing to stand up and take the economic pain that's being inflicted by the blockade in order to not back down from their red lines, and President Trump thinks turning up the pressure from that point of view might bring them to the table.
2: Meanwhile, a trial is underway over the murder of American musical icon Tupac Shakur, who was gunned down in Las Vegas nearly 3 decades ago. Mitch McCann has more.
5: Prosecution opened its case on Monday by making it clear that they don't claim KVD was the person who pulled the trigger that killed Tupac Shakur in September 1996, but that he was the one who had the weapon ready for an associate before that person shot the rap star, an act in Nevada that still allows officials to charge KVD with murder. Now, the prosecutor told the jury that KVD made sure the shooter was armed and ready to, quote, execute their revenge, unquote, over an assault that took place on his nephew earlier that evening.
2: From Bureaus Worldwide, this is FSN.
6: With FSN Spotlight, I'm Simon Marks, looking again today at what happens if the war in Iran does not end. The Memorandum of Understanding signed 2 months ago by the US and Iran has now expired without any movement towards the full-scale peace negotiation that it envisaged. Alison Miner, former National Security Council Director for Arabian Peninsula Affairs, says the world now needs to brace for prolonged economic dislocation.
7: I think it means the Strait of Hormuz being compromised for the foreseeable future. I think that water always finds a way to flow, and we will see potentially more traffic through the strait, but not a full pre-war level. I think that the prospects for a negotiated settlement that is blessed by Tehran, that is blessed by Washington and the international community, is appearing increasingly unlikely. And I think the Gulf solution will be to diversify as much as possible. So there's no single industry that is resilient against continued disruptions from Iran, whether it be attacks on the Gulf or disruption in the Strait of Hormuz. And I think the unfortunate thing about warfare today is that it doesn't take a catastrophic attack with advanced weapons to have those consequences.
6: She spoke to Foreign Policy magazine, reflecting...
8: Hello, friends and neighbors. This is Curtis Salgado. 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

Hey, this is Jared J.B. Boyd of Bill Street Caravan. Coming up next time, we've got the jazz stylings of J.D. Warren and the Rudiment. That's all coming up next on Bill Street Caravan.

0: Here is your look at the weather for Fredericton, Oromocto, and the Capital Region. Tuesday, August 18th, expect a mainly cloudy and humid day across Fredericton and the Capital Region with a 30% chance of showers. The high will reach 22 degrees, with the humidex making it feel closer to 29. The UV index will be 7, or high. Tuesday night looks like cloudy periods with a 30% chance of showers and a low of 16 degrees. Looking ahead to Wednesday, August 19th, a nicer turn for Wednesday, with a mix of sun and cloud and a high near 27 degrees. It will be noticeably warmer than Tuesday. And Wednesday night, cloudy periods with the temperature dropping to around 16 degrees. And that's the latest Environment Canada forecast for Fredericton, Oromocto, and the Capital Region. Have a great day, and thanks for listening.
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8: From Feature Story News in New Delhi, I'm Neha Punia. Israeli Prime Minister Benjamin Netanyahu has agreed to move ahead with the U.S. peace plan for Gaza, but has not given U.S. envoy Jared Kushner the major breakthrough he was hoping for. Kushner's Israel meeting came a day after he met with Hamas's political leader Khalil al-Haya, who reaffirmed the group's commitment to disarm. Nick Harper has this from Washington.
9: In Israel, Prime Minister Netanyahu's office released a statement saying they had a deep and constructive discussion. They agreed to establish two working groups, one on disarmament and demilitarization of Gaza, and the other on sanitation and public health issues in Gaza. However, no immediate promise to withdraw Israeli troops or show trust in Hamas's disarmament commitment. And they agreed the reconstruction of Gaza would not start until Hamas fully disarmed. Eight foreign ministers from Arab and Muslim-majority nations condemned Israel's refusal to accept the US-backed roadmap for Gaza, warning it would derail prospects for a lasting settlement.
8: U.S. Senator Tim Kaine, a Democrat from Virginia, has announced plans to introduce a resolution barring military action against Oman when the U.S. Senate returns in August, a direct response to American President Donald Trump's threat to bomb the Gulf state if it interferes in a deal over control of the Strait of Hormuz. That threat from the president coming as a 60-day deadline for a wider peace deal between Washington and Tehran expired on Monday. The White House says it's now shifting to what it calls an economic pressure campaign, with a fresh round of sanctions expected in the coming days. James Goodison has more.
10: Alongside the naval blockade, which is pushing up prices in Iran, the sanctions are also biting. And from President Trump's point of view, he thinks, well, at the moment, the Iranian government are certainly one thing, and that is they are resolved. They are willing to stand up and take the economic pain that's being inflicted by the blockade in order to not back down from their red lines, and President Trump thinks turning up the pressure from that point of view might bring them to the table.
8: Meanwhile, a trial is underway over the murder of American musical icon Tupac Shakur, who was gunned down in Las Vegas nearly three decades ago. Mitch McCann has more.
11: Prosecution opened its case on Monday by making it clear that they don't claim KVD was the person who pulled the trigger that killed Tupac Shakur in September 1996, but that he was the one who had the weapon ready for an associate before that person shot the rap star, an act in Nevada that still allows officials to charge Keefe D with murder. Now, the prosecutor told the jury that Keefe D made sure the shooter was armed and ready to, quote, execute their revenge, unquote, over an assault that took place on his nephew earlier that evening.
8: From bureaus worldwide, this is FSN.
12: With FSN Spotlight, I'm Simon Marks, looking again today at what happens if the war in Iran does not end. The Memorandum of Understanding signed 2 months ago by the US and Iran has now expired without any movement towards the full-scale peace negotiation that it envisaged. Alison Miner, former National Security Council Director for Arabian Peninsula Affairs, says the world now needs to brace for prolonged economic dislocation.
13: I think it means the Strait of Hormuz being compromised for the foreseeable future. I think that water always finds a way to flow, and we will see potentially more traffic through the strait, but not a full pre-war level. I think that the prospects for a negotiated settlement that is blessed by Tehran, that is blessed by Washington and the international community, is appearing increasingly unlikely. And I think the Gulf solution will be to diversify as much as possible. So there's no single industry that is resilient against continued disruptions from Iran, whether it be attacks on the Gulf or disruption in the Strait of Hormuz. And I think the unfortunate thing about warfare today is that it doesn't take a catastrophic attack with advanced weapons to have those consequences.
12: She spoke to Foreign Policy magazine.
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1: Here is your look at the weather for Fredericton, Oromocto, and the Capital Region. Tuesday, August 18th, expect a mainly cloudy and humid day across Fredericton and the Capital Region with a 30% chance of showers. The high will reach 22 degrees, with the humidex making it feel closer to 29. The UV index will be 7, or high. Tuesday night looks like cloudy periods with a 30% chance of showers and a low of 16 degrees. Looking ahead to Wednesday, August 19th, a nicer turn for Wednesday, with a mix of sun and cloud and a high near 27 degrees. It will be noticeably warmer than Tuesday. And Wednesday night, cloudy periods with the temperature dropping to around 16 degrees. And that's the latest Environment Canada forecast for Fredericton, Oromocto, and the Capital Region. Have a great day, and thanks for listening.
2: Today is Tuesday, August 18th, and here's a brief radio-ready look at the biggest results from Monday's 11-game Major League Baseball schedule. The Chicago Cubs rallied past the White Sox 7-5 in 10 innings at Wrigley Field. Pete Crow Armstrong was the hero, hitting two home runs, including the walk-off blast in the bottom of the 10th. The Los Angeles Dodgers continued their strong offensive run, beating the Colorado Rockies 11-5. The Dodgers put together another big night at the plate in Coors Field. In Boston, the Red Sox crushed Arizona 11-1, while Kansas City defeated Oakland 9-5. The Detroit Tigers knocked off Pittsburgh 8-5, and Minnesota edged Atlanta 4-2. The New York Mets got a tight 2-1 victory over San Diego, while Philadelphia slipped past Miami 6-5. The Tampa Bay Rays rallied to beat Baltimore 7-6. And in a doubleheader in Cincinnati, the Cardinals and Reds split. St. Louis won the opener 2-1 before Cincinnati came back to take the nightcap 6-5. Turning to the WNBA, there was just one game Monday night, and the Golden State Valkyries are playoff-bound again. Golden State defeated the Dallas Wings 78-70, improving to 25-9, and clinching a postseason berth for the second straight season. Gabby Williams led the way with 23 points and 7 rebounds, while Veronica Burton added 16 points and 5 assists. Paige Buchers paced Dallas with 21, but the Wings dropped their fifth game in the last six. Tonight, Tuesday, August 18th, there are four games on the WNBA schedule, including a pair of early matchups involving Canadian teams. The Indiana Fever visit the Toronto Tempo, while the Los Angeles Sparks are in Connecticut. Later, the Atlanta Dream visit the Las Vegas Aces, and the New York Liberty travel to Chicago. For Canadian fans, the big one is Indiana and Toronto, with Caitlin Clark and the Fever facing the Tempo in Toronto. And later tonight, Atlanta and Las Vegas meet in an important matchup as the playoff race continues to take shape. And finally, the NFL preseason moves into Week 2 this week, with all 32 teams back in action and 16 games on the schedule from Thursday through Sunday. The league lists Week 2 as running August 20th through the 23rd. Things get started Thursday night with a pair of games. The Raiders visit the Texans, followed by the 49ers against the Chargers in Los Angeles. Friday night features three games, highlighted by the Jets visiting the Steelers and the Packers taking on the Broncos in Denver. Saturday is the busiest day, with 10 games on the schedule. Among the matchups to watch, Buffalo visits Cleveland, Baltimore takes on Minnesota, the Giants play Miami, Philadelphia visits New England, and Kansas City faces Tampa Bay. The Cowboys also travel to Arizona in the Saturday night finale, and Sunday night wraps up Week 2 with Seattle visiting Tennessee. As always in the preseason, the final score is secondary. The focus will be on young players fighting for roster spots, position battles, and how much playing time key starters receive. With the regular season approaching, Week 2 is an important evaluation period for coaches and front offices. The Raiders-Texans game Thursday night and Seahawks-Titans Sunday night are the two nationally televised games highlighted on the Week 2 schedule. Today is Tuesday, August 18th, and that's your update from around the world of sports. Have a great day, and thanks for listening.
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1: From Feature Story News in New Delhi, I'm Neha Punia. Israeli Prime Minister Benjamin Netanyahu has agreed to move ahead with the U.S. peace plan for Gaza, but has not given U.S. envoy Jared Kushner the major breakthrough he was hoping for. Kushner's Israel meeting came a day after he met with Hamas's political leader Khalil al-Haya, who reaffirmed the group's commitment to disarm. Nick Harper has this from Washington.
2: In Israel, Prime Minister Netanyahu's office released a statement saying they had a deep and constructive discussion. They agreed to establish two working groups, one on disarmament and demilitarization of Gaza, and the other on sanitation and public health issues in Gaza. However, no immediate promise to withdraw Israeli troops or show trust in Hamas's disarmament commitment. And they agreed the reconstruction of Gaza would not start until Hamas fully disarmed. Eight foreign ministers from Arab and Muslim-majority nations condemned Israel's refusal to accept the US-backed roadmap for Gaza, warning it would derail prospects for a lasting settlement.
1: U.S. Senator Tim Kaine, a Democrat from Virginia, has announced plans to introduce a resolution barring military action against Oman when the U.S. Senate returns in August, a direct response to American President Donald Trump's threat to bomb the Gulf state if it interferes in a deal over control of the Strait of Hormuz. That threat from the president coming as a 60-day deadline for a wider peace deal between Washington and Tehran expired on Monday. The White House says it's now shifting to what it calls an economic pressure campaign with a fresh round of sanctions expected in the coming days. James Goodison has more.
3: Alongside the naval blockade, which is pushing up prices in Iran, the sanctions are also biting. And from President Trump's point of view, he thinks, well, at the moment, the Iranian government are certainly one thing, and that is they are resolved. They are willing to stand up and take the economic pain that's being inflicted by the blockade in order to not back down from their red lines. And President Trump thinks turning up the pressure from that point of view might bring them to the table.
1: Meanwhile, a trial is underway over the murder of American musical icon Tupac Shakur, who was gunned down in Las Vegas nearly three decades ago. Mitch McCann has more.
4: Prosecution opened its case on Monday by making it clear that they don't claim KVD was the person who pulled the trigger that killed Tupac Shakur in September 1996, but that he was the one who had the weapon ready for an associate before that person shot the rap star, an act in Nevada that still allows officials to charge KVD with murder. Now, the prosecutor told the jury that KVD made sure the shooter was armed and ready to, quote, execute their revenge, unquote, over an assault that took place on his nephew earlier that evening.
1: From bureaus worldwide, this is FSN.
5: With FSN Spotlight, I'm Simon Marks, looking again today at what happens if the war in Iran does not end. The Memorandum of Understanding signed 2 months ago by the US and Iran has now expired without any movement towards the full-scale peace negotiation that it envisaged. Alison Miner, former National Security Council Director for Arabian Peninsula Affairs, says the world now needs to brace for prolonged economic dislocation.
6: I think it means the Strait of Hormuz being compromised for the foreseeable future. I think that water always finds a way to flow, and we will see potentially more traffic through the strait, but not a full pre-war level. I think that the prospects for a negotiated settlement that is blessed by Tehran, that is blessed by Washington and the international community, is appearing increasingly unlikely. And I think the Gulf solution will be to diversify as much as possible. So there's no single industry that is resilient against continued disruptions from Iran, whether it be attacks on the Gulf or disruption in the Strait of Hormuz. And I think the unfortunate thing about warfare today is that it doesn't take a catastrophic attack with advanced weapons to have those consequences.
5: She spoke to Foreign Policy magazine, reflecting...
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Hey, this is Jared J.B. Boyd of Beale Street Caravan. Coming up next time, we've got the jazz stylings of J.D. Warren and the Rudiment. That's all coming up next on Beale Street Caravan.

0: Here is your look at the weather for Fredericton, Oromocto, and the Capital Region. Tuesday, August 18th, expect a mainly cloudy and humid day across Fredericton and the Capital Region with a 30% chance of showers. The high will reach 22 degrees, with the Humidex making it feel closer to 29. The UV index will be 7, or high. Tuesday night looks like cloudy periods with a 30% chance of showers and a low of 16 degrees. Looking ahead to Wednesday, August 19th, a nicer turn for Wednesday, with a mix of sun and cloud and a high near 27 degrees. It will be noticeably warmer than Tuesday. And Wednesday night, cloudy periods with the temperature dropping to around 16 degrees. And that's the latest Environment Canada forecast for Fredericton, Oromocto, and the Capital Region. Have a great day, and thanks for listening.
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2: Here is your look at the weather for Fredericton, Oromocto, and the Capital Region. Tuesday, August 18th, expect a mainly cloudy and humid day across Fredericton and the Capital Region with a 30% chance of showers. The high will reach 22 degrees, with the Humidex making it feel closer to 29. The UV index will be 7, or high. Tuesday night looks like cloudy periods with a 30% chance of showers and a low of 16 degrees. Looking ahead to Wednesday, August 19th, a nicer turn for Wednesday, with a mix of sun and cloud and a high near 27 degrees. It will be noticeably warmer than Tuesday. And Wednesday night, cloudy periods with the temperature dropping to around 16 degrees. And that's the latest Environment Canada forecast for Fredericton, Oromocto, and the Capital Region. Have a great day, and thanks for listening.
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11: Hi, I'm your co-host today, sitting in for Pat Mitchell Worley, and my name is Thomas Critics.
12: And I'm Jared J.B. Boyd.
11: This week on Bill Street Caravan, we have the incredible jazz stylings of J.D. Warren and The Rudiment, live from the Green Room in Crosstown Arts.
12: Grammy-nominated blues man Guy Davis will be with us to deliver an installment of the Blues Hall of Fame, an exploration of the lives of the pioneers and innovators enshrined in the Blues Hall of Fame here in Memphis, Tennessee, brought to you by the Blues Foundation.
11: That's all coming up right now on Bill Street Caravan.
12: Hey, T.O.
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12: Today on the show, we've got a group that, you know, I'm a little ashamed to say, I missed their big moments here in Memphis, and they've gotten away from our scene, and here they are returning again to share what they've learned.
11: True that, J.B., man. As is true, a lot of times some of the greatest talents that we have in this city are nurtured here, and a lot of times they leave and go find success in other music areas and are very successful, and Jeremy Warren and Dermill are no different.
12: You know, it's actually something that I really appreciate. I really enjoy traveling to another place, going out to see music at a arena, at a club, whether it be a big show or something more intimate. And if you ever get the opportunity to go backstage, you'd be surprised who you might know. If it comes down to Memphis, it might be a front of house person, might be a back of house person, someone doing lights, someone doing sound, the person running the club, the person who put up the money to promote it. This is really a treat when people can come home and show what they know and not only express how much their travels abroad have meant to their career, but how much Memphis has meant to being able to create that foundation of their sound.
11: Yeah, JB, man, I think that's one thing we truly benefit from, and that all those musicians and singers and artists who do develop here and then go find success elsewhere, when they do come home, a lot of them tend to do come home and tribute to the city that raised and made them, and contribute right back to the music economy and music scene that's happening here, even when they're based somewhere else. And Jeremy and DeMille did that in this case. I mean, they're up in the Eastern Seaboard and East Coast, and they're doing making some noise. They played, I know we'll hear about in the interviews and later on, who they've been affiliated and involved with. So definitely glad to have some top-tier talent like these guys, and good friends of mine, to be honest with you, back home and doing their thing.
12: Well, that's very special just for you to sit in that seat, to have seen how they've grown and developed over the years. You know, I have to go ahead and put this secret out there. You know, I'm a young cat, you know what I mean? So if the timeline serves me correctly, I believe that these two were making big noise, major noise in Memphis, probably when I was in middle high school age. And just when I was moving back home to be able to do what I'm doing now, it was right when they were leaving to chart their new path and create a new legacy. But, you know, not only had we kind of like two ships passing in the night, you know, a lot of the places that they play in New York are also spots that I've been able to see firsthand. And I don't want to have a too pie in the sky perspective on this, but I think that they've left quite an impact on all the places and spaces that they've touched in New York, because I still felt their energy when I was rolling through.
11: Most definitely, man. And I think the listeners of Bill Street Caravan will get a taste on today's episode when they hear just the quality and the seriousness and the professionalism these guys have inside their art form. I mean, that you can tell that they've got 10,000 hours plus some that they're pouring into it. And like you said, no matter where they go, they keep leaving marks, man. Like you mentioned earlier, I happened to catch them in a particular time in their career where they were still in Memphis at the bottom of the Westin Hotel downtown, and they were bringing the jazz. You got to think, you know, here in Memphis, especially years and years ago, jazz has always been a serious art form and contributor to Memphis music and Memphis culture, but it just doesn't get that same billing historically. But here you got Jeremy and DeMille, who were kind of bringing it, you know, they're young, they're bringing an updated take on it, but still being true to the roots of it. And they're performing in downtown Memphis in the heart of the R&B and the blues and the rock that goes on every night. And they were holding their own. So I've watched them truly perfect it. I mean, they're no different than the other rock stars who come up playing in the bars and just getting their hours in and getting their fan base up until they go somewhere else and then they ascend. So congrats to those two.
12: Absolutely. You've got Jeremy the drummer and his wife Darmel a singer. As you mentioned, you know, if I could touch on that jazz history, you know, a lot of these guys who are from Memphis, historically, your Hank Crawfords, your Charles Lloyds, for these gentlemen, the blues and the jazz is all the same. Someone who's known for soul, like a Willie Mitchell, he and his band, they still have to learn and have to know the jazz chops. You know, our soul legacy is built on top of that repertoire.
11: Yeah.
12: And these artists that come from Memphis, the artists that are bred from this area, they understand how all those different art forms connect, but they also understand how to be fluent and flexible, because you can't box them in like Al Capone would say, you know, and this group truly
11: oh,
12: lives that for sure.
11: Yeah, man, and I think a part of that fingerprint that you mentioned of being versed in so many different styles, we got to give a little credit to the Southern Church and the Baptist Church and the Black Church scene that is so prevalent in Memphis and in the South. Part of Darmel's story, she credits her church upbringing with a lot of her vocal training, and she went on to sing with so many other nationally renowned gospel artists, but also artists in other genres. And that's one thing, if you ever visit the Black Church in Memphis or any other city, you'll hear, man, the band is really playing like fusion gospel, rootsy blues, you know.
12: A little hip-hop on top.
11: A little hip-hop on top. I mean, serious. You have to be, in today's musician, and really all throughout time, you do have to be versed in the multiple genres as you're praising the Lord on your timbral instrument. So you get to hear a lot of influences in their music, and it provides a fresh sound, a great representation of the sounds coming out of Memphis and spreading all across the U.S. and the globe. Shout out to J.D. Warren and the Rudiment.
12: Well, here they are, J.D. Warren and the Rudiment, live on Bill Street Caravan.

2 days, I was really sick. I was really sick. I mean, granted, part of it is my fault. I was enjoying all this good Memphis food and got sick. But don't worry about that part. But I knew that it was the enemy trying to get in the way. And I said, you know what? I'm determined to be on this stage. Coming in here crawling and all. Because I knew that I was going to come here and give him all the glory.

0: Jay.
1: That was J.D. Warren and the Rudiment live on Bill Street Caravan.
2: We'll be back with more music from J.D. Warren and the Rudiment in a bit.
3: Up next, Grammy-nominated bluesman Guy Davis takes us through the life histories of the pioneers and innovators enshrined in the Blues Hall of Fame. 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
4: They called him the Brinkley Flash after his hometown in Arkansas. That was him streaking through the sky from Houston to Little Rock and New Orleans to Chicago back during the early months of World War II. He set the night on fire. That's how it looked, anyway. Really, Louis Jordan was a roughed-up showbiz veteran pushing 40. His slick lavender suit covered up a back brace that kept Louis from collapsing on stage over his torn stomach muscles. You're done, so let the good times roll. 5 years earlier found Louis Jordan about to start the smallest big band of all time. He just didn't know it yet. For the moment, Louis still played alto sax in the Chick Webb Orchestra. The leader was a dwarf with an ill temper and chronic tuberculosis. Louis knew this gig couldn't last forever, and he planned his way out. He figured everybody else in the band saw Chick's time drawing near. They'd jump at the chance to join his new Louis Jordan big band. He hoped. Chick Webb spent too much time in the hospital to know about Louis's little mutiny until it happened. He hoped. Louis's sudden surge in ambition was half Chick's fault anyway. Chick let Louis take vocals on a few numbers. Those turns at the microphone changed Louis. He found himself in the spotlight for the first time and instantly developed a strong preference for its glorious luminescence over the shadows of the reed section. He needed to be there. Chick really just wanted to rest his star attraction, the band's female lead singer. He had no intention of boosting Louis Jordan's career. Louis had a little thing going with the lady vocalist, and that's where he took the first big step of his plan. He bought her a gift and headed for her hotel room to pop the question. You wanna run off together with my orchestra? After she signed on, everybody else would fall right in line, he hoped. Louis had a sweet, warm voice, like peach brandy. Something about him glowed, his eyes, his hair, his smile. He got to the singer's room and knock-knocked his way in. She was younger and every bit as radiant as Louis. She pretty well carried the Chick Webb group. She knew it, too. Her name was Ella Fitzgerald. She opened the door to Louis Jordan's beaming face, his honey-mellow voice saying, "Brought you this." She saw Louis holding a manicure set. She had no interest in it, but he dropped his gift in her hand. "I don't want your toenail clippers," Ella said and tossed it back at Louis. She had already moved on to gemstones and fur. Louis stepped toward her, but she smacked him right across his face and closed the door with him outside it.
5: "Scram, baby, come on and knock me a kiss."
4: Louis arrived at the theater for the show that night with Ella's slap still stinging his cheek. They were playing the RKO in Boston. Not only was Chick Webb out of the hospital, to Louis' surprise, but there he stood in his white tux, all 4'2" of him, tapping his baton on the dressing room floor. Louis hadn't foreseen this any more than he expected to see Jefferson, the dude he replaced in Chick's band, standing right there too. Chick's illness subtracted nothing from his orneriness. The little man really didn't need to say a word, but he spoke anyway. "You're fired." Louis tried to protest, and Chick cut him down. "You're getting off easy. I should drown you." So Louis's plan crashed and sunk. He had no job. For his new orchestra, he had no bookings, no financial backing, no band-leading experience. Of course, the lack of band-leading experience didn't really count against him. He had no band. It was the sort of failure dreams are made from.
5: "I wonder, could I depend on you, baby? How about that?"
4: Back in his Harlem flat, Louis scraped together the pieces of his career. He had the radio on. He heard Ella singing, a tisket, a tasket. It sounded too good for words. Louis asked himself, what kind of country fool tries to win Ella Fitzgerald with some nail clippers? Was he trying to tell her she needs grooming? Louis just started laughing. He tried to give this woman nail clippers. He laughed so hard his hernia split with pain. He had to embrace the situation. He had to embrace himself. He was a country fool trying to be city cool. And it dawned on him, there had to be a few hundred thousand more of those across Harlem who'd relate. This became the basis of Louis' formula. It fueled the persona he'd bring to the stage and jukebox with songs like Salt Pork, West Virginia, Ain't Nobody Here But Us Chickens, Beans and Cornbread.
0: Beans and Cornbread had a fight. Beans knocked Cornbread out of sight. Beans. Cornbread said, now that's all right.
4: Before dawn, his wife brought home $20 from dancing in the cabarets. She heard that the Elks Rendezvous had a search going for a new band. With his severance from Chick, Louis could rent 5 uniforms. If he could only afford 5 pieces, that's what his band was going to be, the world's smallest big band. The Elks Rendezvous glimpsed the future of showbiz in his dynamic performances. He choreographed dance steps and pantomime for each number. He could sing straight out of a sax solo on the same breath while kicking high like he's on a chorus line. He wrote dazzlingly clever lyrics about down-home life, making fun of everyone's put-on sophistication, along with his own. I'm the Brinkley Flash, he'd say. Brinkley plus Flash. The man who wooed Ella Fitzgerald with toenail clippers, he might have added. His worst maneuver became the very core of his identity. Folks were about to go crazy for him. They just didn't know it yet. Louis knew he was good, but the complete bedlam he saw on his first tour caught him unprepared. From the stage in Houston, he watched intense jubilation explode through the audience. Louis Jordan and his Timpani Five spun and kicked their way through a high-voltage set.
6: Caledonia! Caledonia! What make your big head so hot, ma?
4: Black couples, white couples, and Mexican couples stormed the dance floor, twirling and swinging, mixing so fast he couldn't tell color anymore. Louis loved it. The manager thought he had a riot on his hands, though. He saw all these mixed groups toasting each other and thought they were about to start smashing beer bottles. He had no choice but to close the dance floor. Louis gained such wide popularity and power over the next few years, he would demand unsegregated seating and dancing for his shows. Any promoter who wanted to make a withdrawal from this cash machine would abide. 3 nights from Houston in New Orleans, Louis' show at the Rhythm Club looked like a cross between a wild drunken orgy and a Wild West ballroom brawl. Fans' response to Louis on the road forecast a chain of hit records. G.I. Jive and the crossover smash, Is You Is or Is You Ain't My Baby, which made the top 3 in pop, R&B, and country western sales.
7: Is you is or is you ain't my baby.
4: His most distinctive numbers drew from the small town kid poorly comprehending city life, like the time he fell in love with a drag queen and didn't know it. His energy and brilliance had no limit. Of the 12 singles Louis released in 1946, none charted lower than number 3. Fans loved the new style. The small band sounded like a revolution after decades of big band music. The Brinkley Flash hit the entertainment world like a big bang. The universe before Louis, where big bands ruled, gave way to the universe after Louis of superstar personalities. Critics came along much later to label Louis a novelty, but the real geniuses of American music know the truth. Louis was an original. Chuck Berry, Fats Domino, B.B. King, James Brown, and Ray Charles go back to one place. They all could tell you where they were the first time they saw Louis Jordan. They all knew from that moment what they wanted to be. And of course, the format Louis Jordan developed, a lead singer with a four-piece band, was emulated thousands of times in rock and roll after he made it popular. But no matter how bright the Brinkley Flash shined, he never forgot that slap across the face. Though Chick Webb didn't survive to see Louis conquer, the Flash did reunite with his old flame from the big band.

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For more information on the Blues Foundation, go to blues.org.

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1: We're back, and if you just tuned in, we're hanging out with the incredible jazz stylist, J.D. Warren and the Rudiment.
3: Yes, sir. Incredible is one of the accurate words to be used to describe Jeremy and Darrell and J.D. Warren and the Rudiment and their sound, man. I'll tell you one thing in listening back to the audio from the show, man, and one thing that really struck me, I'm listening to the drum track, and they're playing jazz and singing jazz, but they're incorporating, he's got a track, you know, drum tracks going, which is kind of a modern thing, and a lot of times, usually in a show, especially in hip-hop music production, you do have drum tracks rolling along with live music instrumentation, so I thought that was a beautiful update to some jazz music, man, and having modern music technology elements as a part of the show, man, and yet they're still delivering what's true to the art form.
1: They've got flow, too. You can hear that hip-hop right on top of that. That's like the icing on the cake when, you know, I spoke with Jeremy about why they incorporate that spoken word element into their music, and he says, you know, he wants it to be relevant to everybody, that anyone who comes and sees them play, that they'll walk away with at least something that woke them up and said, all right, now that's my style of stuff right there. It's an incredible mix and blend that they've been able to accomplish.
3: Yes, sir, man. I definitely wish Jeremy and Demerl much success as they continue doing the work and their feel. And I know you guys talked about in the interview, Jeremy's pretty clear on his vision for his music and for the music he is proud to play, but he's got some real training. He's got some college training in jazz. I know you're going to get into that with the interview, but I did want to let the audiences know now that, I mean, he went to the University of Memphis, I think on a full jazz scholarship, and that contributed greatly to his success today, right?
1: Yes, he's originally from Little Rock, Arkansas, which when I think about the Memphis sound and how it travels, you know, of course, people know I think that Memphis is like the center of the universe. So
3: it is.
1: Yeah, okay. As long as you agree with me. And if you are listening from elsewhere out on planet Memphis, wherever that may be, from Paris to Italy to Australia and all back around, that's planet Memphis there. So Little Rock certainly is just up the road. And when you think of these towns that have grown in the wake of Memphis's leadership as a hub in the South, I think of cities like Little Rock, like Birmingham, like Jackson, Mississippi. And, of course, they have their own thing. I want to give them credit for having their own thing. But a lot of our musicians have created outposts in some of these places, and a lot of people from those kind of feeder cities have come to Memphis on their journey and their path to elsewhere. And so I'm proud to think of someone like a Jeremy Warren, like a Mulgrew Miller, like a Jason Isbell, that have come to Memphis for college and have created their own musical legacy that is a shining example of what you can do beyond your education at the University of Memphis, but also is a bit of a testament in a small nugget of that alumni resource network.
3: Yeah, man, great point. And I think it's important that we do highlight that when we're talking about music, because we're talking about Memphis music, if you are an up-and-coming artist or have an interest or you pursue anything in music, man, the planet of Memphis has so much to offer that it is vital to the budding musicians. So, like you just mentioned, we've got a university here in the University of Memphis that's got the Rudy E. Scheidt School of Music. That is, I mean, I dare use the word, seems like it's churning out high-level talent, award-winning talent. And I don't think J.D. Warren and the Rudiment are any different. If he's not already awarded, he's well on his way. And that'll be another feather in the planet of Memphis's cap as well as the University of Memphis. But that is what we seek to do here at Beale Street Caravan, just kind of shine the light on the culture of this city. It's not accidentally that so much great musical talent is coming from here. There is a live music infrastructure here. There is a music education infrastructure here, and we're always working on those things. And Beale Street Caravan is definitely glad to be a part of that infrastructure, and we're going to do everything we can to keep shining light on artists just like J.D. Warren and Jermell, man.
1: So many of those music programs are incredible, and also the music business program at the University of Memphis there. And it's amazing to see how much of their exuberance and their love for not just music, but music business and music industry has great implications and ripple effects throughout our community, on the stage, in the studio, and on paper and legislation with Grammy U and some of those other programs that engage young people in those positions to be able to not only use their voice from a performance standpoint, but to use their voice to be advocates for artists elsewhere. So I think that's incredible, and we're excited that we can have people to point to like Jeremy and Dermell when we talk about that experience.
3: Excellent point, JB. And speaking of Jeremy and Dermell, why don't we get right back to some music? Let's go right back to the green room at Crosstown Arts for more music from J.D. Warren and the Rudiments.

0: Y'all give it up for everybody. Everybody.
1: We're here on Bill Street Caravan with J.D. Warren and The Rudiment. Jeremy and Dermel, how are y'all doing?
2: Doing good.
3: Doing pretty good. Pretty good.
1: Wonderful. Well, we are so excited to feature y'all because, you know, we do a lot based on the Memphis sound and the music of the region. And y'all have been incredible guests to Memphis from way out over in New York City. Jeremy, yeah, tell me about your side of that story.
2: I grew up in Little Rock, Arkansas. I moved to Memphis and after I graduated high school in 2003. I was a student at the University of Memphis, playing around town a lot. I hooked up with Dennis Adams, and I was playing the sax on Sundays for a few years. And they started the Jazz at the Blue. I don't know if the Blue was still there. And in the Westin, but we were doing that every Saturday night. He asked me if I wanted my own night. I was like, sure. It started with just a trio. I was dating Dermel at the time when I met her at church. I just had a trio, keys, bass, and drums. And one day I asked her to sing, and everybody loved her singing. So I was like, okay, let's keep it going with this. And so that's where it all started. And so once I finished at University of Memphis, I wanted to go get my master's at New York University. So that's how I moved here to New York, and I moved here in 2013. And so we kind of continued where we started on Beale Street all those years ago. We continued it here in New York City.
1: How was it hitting the ground running? You know, for one, it ain't necessarily easy to live and work in Memphis, but I can only imagine the adjustment of just doing life stuff in a new city, in the big city, but also being able to make sure once you got your life stuff handled that you can get back to your passion and to let people know about the music that you're making. Was it a difficult adjustment?
3: It was difficult at first, yes, because you can sing and sit in different places and play at different places, and they'll say, oh, you have great talent, but in New York, it's more of a competition type environment. And it's like, okay, you're good. And if you're good, you could come in and take my gig. So I'm going to try to ice you so that you don't make it. So it was kind of like that dog eat dog world type dynamic when we first moved. But it was just a matter of one person giving us an opportunity. And Jeremy was here for about a few months before I moved because we were engaged at this point. But I was still looking for a job, and I didn't want to move with my children without having a job in place. So I took the job, and I moved January of 2014. He moved, I think, August of 2013, and I came January of 2014. And on my first day here, we went to a show at the Red Rooster. And I asked the guy, you know, hey, do you let people sit in? Because they were good, and we were having a good time. And he said, no, sorry, this is more of a show. It's not a jam session. He said, but maybe you could come back another time. And I said, okay. And then he didn't at first let Jeremy play drums, but he did let me sing. And when he let me sing, he added me to his band. And by adding me to his band, he eventually needed a drummer, and then that's how Jeremy got in the fold. And then from there, things just took off because we were playing with a lot of different musicians.
1: Well, what's next for you individually and as a group?
3: I always like doing different things. I'm still doing a what they call Hope Rising Gospel Celebration that's in the park, where they give food to the homeless, clothes, things of that nature. It's a community event, but then we're giving hope to the community by spreading cheer and singing gospel tunes and having exhortation and things of that nature. I do that every year. This is my third or fourth year doing it, and I really enjoy it. It's a really beautiful event. I am just, I guess, looking to, I'm always moving and busy. So I thank God that I'm busy. and they're always with different people. We have a guy here, a promoter here named Gregory Burris. He does a lot of different events, a lot of festivals. We just did a festival with him in the park. And then we have a couple more coming up with him. And so he keeps us booked and busy. So just doing a little things here or there, just being grateful that we have worked.
1: We're excited to be cheering you on, Jeremy and Jermell. Thank you so much for being on the District Caravan, and we're wishing you all the best of luck, and thanks for putting on and representing Memphis.
3: Absolutely. We have to do that everywhere we go.
1: Come on now. All right. Well, we'll talk to y'all soon.
3: All right. Thank you.
4: 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Warren and The Rudiment, live on Bill Street Caravan.

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1: That was J.D. 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
3: Good Tuesday afternoon. Here are some of the top stories making news across New Brunswick and Atlantic Canada. We begin in Newfoundland and Labrador, where a major new agreement involving the Churchill Falls hydroelectric project is being described as a historic development for the province, and potentially for the entire region. Prime Minister Mark Carney, Newfoundland and Labrador Premier, Tony Wakeham, and Quebec Premier Christine Fréchette, announced an agreement Monday involving the redevelopment and expansion of Churchill Falls, development of the proposed Gull Island Hydro Project, and new transmission infrastructure. Ottawa says the broader package could involve nearly $70 billion in clean energy investment, with the federal government providing up to $10 billion in financing. The plan could also open the door to major new wind and critical minerals development in Labrador, along with additional electricity transmission capacity. The federal government is calling it the largest clean energy investment in North American history. For Newfoundland and Labrador, the Churchill Falls Agreement is particularly significant because the existing power contract with Quebec has long been a major political and economic issue. The new arrangement is expected to provide Newfoundland and Labrador with substantially better compensation for Churchill Falls electricity while laying out plans for additional generation and transmission capacity. The agreement is also being watched closely in New Brunswick and the other Atlantic provinces because of the potential for a more integrated Eastern Canadian electricity system and increased regional energy cooperation. Here in New Brunswick, provincial politics remain relatively quiet during the summer break, with the legislature not scheduled to resume regular sittings until October. The Progressive Conservatives continue their search for a new leader following the party's leadership change, while Premier Susan Holt's Liberals remain well ahead in public opinion polling. A new Abacus data survey released Friday suggests the Liberals continue to hold a substantial advantage among New Brunswick voters, while the Progressive Conservatives face the challenge of rebuilding their support as the leadership race continues. Housing and affordability also remain major issues across the province. In Moncton, three levels of government recently announced more than $25 million in funding for a new housing development, part of continuing efforts to increase the supply of affordable and supportive housing in one of the fastest-growing parts of New Brunswick. And police and public safety agencies continue to monitor a growing problem involving theft and organized crime. Authorities across the Maritimes have been reporting an increase in copper theft, with valuable wiring and other metal being targeted from construction sites, businesses, and infrastructure. The thefts can create significant repair costs and, in some cases, disrupt telecommunications, electrical, and other essential services. Looking across the region, Prince Edward Island is welcoming a new group of correctional officer trainees. A six-month training program began Monday in partnership with the Atlantic Police Academy. The program combines classroom instruction with on-the-job training at Island Correctional Centers, with graduates being offered interviews for employment with PEI Correctional Services. And in Nova Scotia, the Annapolis Valley Exhibition gets underway today in Lawrencetown and continues through Saturday. The long-running agricultural and community event is celebrating more than 90 years and is expected to draw residents and visitors for livestock displays, entertainment, and family activities. In Cape Breton, the Cape Breton Comedy Festival also opens today and runs through Wednesday, with several performances scheduled around Baddeck, including a CBC Laugh Out Loud live taping. Finally, a reminder for anglers in Newfoundland and Labrador. The recreational groundfish fisheries' latest summer period runs through today in several areas along the south and west coasts. The daily recreational limit remains 5 groundfish, including cod, and Fisheries and Oceans Canada has published the complete schedule for the remaining summer and fall seasons. And that's your Tuesday afternoon regional news update, keeping you up to date on the stories making news across New Brunswick and Atlantic Canada. My name is Bill Oxley, and now you're up to date.
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Thank you. Thank you. 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Thank you.

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4: Here is your look at the weather for Fredericton, Oromocto, and the Capital Region. Tuesday, August 18th, expect a mainly cloudy and humid day across Fredericton and the Capital Region with a 30% chance of showers. The high will reach 22 degrees, with the Humidex making it feel closer to 29. The UV index will be 7, or high. Tuesday night looks like cloudy periods with a 30% chance of showers and a low of 16 degrees. Looking ahead to Wednesday, August 19th, a nicer turn for Wednesday, with a mix of sun and cloud and a high near 27 degrees. It will be noticeably warmer than Tuesday. And Wednesday night, cloudy periods with the temperature dropping to around 16 degrees. And that's the latest Environment Canada forecast for Fredericton, Oromocto, and the Capital Region. Have a great day, and thanks for listening.
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6: 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Okay.

0: Hey, Deidre, how's it going?
1: Hi, Joe. Listen, I need your help.
0: Yeah?
1: I am sick and tired of Oscar. He is being a real pest.
0: Yeah.
1: Can you please talk to him? I can't stand it.
0: Hey, hold on. I got another call here. Hey, Oscar.
2: Hey, Joe, man. You know, Deidre's on my last nerve, man. She's all over the Facebook talking about me, man.
0: You know what? I'm going to get the two of you on the line together and have you work it out.

0: The Churchill Falls Hydroelectric Project is being described as a historic development for the province and potentially for the entire region. Prime Minister Mark Carney, Newfoundland and Labrador Premier Tony Wakeham and Quebec Premier Christine Fréchette announced an agreement Monday involving the redevelopment and expansion of Churchill Falls, development of the proposed Gull Island Hydro Project, and new transmission infrastructure. Ottawa says the broader package could involve nearly $70 billion in clean energy investment, with the federal government providing up to $10 billion in financing. The plan could also open the door to major new wind and critical minerals development in Labrador, along with additional electricity transmission capacity. The federal government is calling it the largest clean energy investment in North American history. For Newfoundland and Labrador, the Churchill Falls Agreement is particularly significant because the existing power contract with Quebec has long been a major political and economic issue. The new arrangement is expected to provide Newfoundland and Labrador with substantially better compensation for Churchill Falls electricity while laying out plans for additional generation and transmission capacity. The agreement is also being watched closely in New Brunswick and the other Atlantic provinces because of the potential for a more integrated Eastern Canadian electricity system and increased regional energy cooperation. Here in New Brunswick, provincial politics remain relatively quiet during the summer break, with the legislature not scheduled to resume regular sittings until October. The Progressive Conservatives continue their search for a new leader following the party's leadership change, while Premier Susan Holt's Liberals remain well ahead in public opinion polling. A new Abacus data survey released Friday suggests the Liberals continue to hold a substantial advantage among New Brunswick voters, while the Progressive Conservatives face the challenge of rebuilding their support as the leadership race continues. Housing and affordability also remain major issues across the province. In Moncton, three levels of government recently announced more than $25 million in funding for a new housing development, part of continuing efforts to increase the supply of affordable and supportive housing in one of the fastest-growing parts of New Brunswick. And police and public safety agencies continue to monitor a growing problem involving theft and organized crime. Authorities across the Maritimes have been reporting an increase in copper theft, with valuable wiring and other metal being targeted from construction sites, businesses, and infrastructure. The thefts can create significant repair costs and, in some cases, disrupt telecommunications, electrical, and other essential services. Looking across the region, Prince Edward Island is welcoming a new group of correctional officer trainees. A six-month training program began Monday in partnership with the Atlantic Police Academy. The program combines classroom instruction with on-the-job training at Island Correctional Centers, with graduates being offered interviews for employment with PEI Correctional Services. And in Nova Scotia, the Annapolis Valley Exhibition gets underway today in Lawrencetown and continues through Saturday. The long-running agricultural and community event is celebrating more than 90 years and is expected to draw residents and visitors for livestock displays, entertainment, and family activities. In Cape Breton, the Cape Breton Comedy Festival also opens today and runs through Wednesday, with several performances scheduled around Baddeck, including a CBC Laugh Out Loud live taping. Finally, a reminder for anglers in Newfoundland and Labrador. The recreational groundfish fisheries' latest summer period runs through today in several areas along the south and west coasts. The daily recreational limit remains 5 groundfish, including cod, and Fisheries and Oceans Canada has published the complete schedule for the remaining summer and fall seasons. And that's your Tuesday afternoon regional news update, keeping you up to date on the stories making news across New Brunswick and Atlantic Canada. My name is Bill Oxley, and now, you're up to date.
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3: Here is your look at the weather for Fredericton, Oromocto, and the Capital Region. Tuesday, August 18th, expect a mainly cloudy and humid day across Fredericton and the Capital Region with a 30% chance of showers. The high will reach 22 degrees, with the humidex making it feel closer to 29. The UV index will be 7, or high. Tuesday night looks like cloudy periods with a 30% chance of showers and a low of 16 degrees. Looking ahead to Wednesday, August 19th, a nicer turn for Wednesday, with a mix of sun and cloud and a high near 27 degrees. It will be noticeably warmer than Tuesday. And Wednesday night, cloudy periods with the temperature dropping to around 16 degrees. And that's the latest Environment Canada forecast for Fredericton, Oromocto, and the Capital Region. Have a great day, and thanks for listening.
4: Today is Tuesday, August 18th, and here's a brief radio-ready look at the biggest results from Monday's 11-game Major League Baseball schedule. The Chicago Cubs rallied past the White Sox 7-5 in 10 innings at Wrigley Field. Pete Crow Armstrong was the hero, hitting two home runs, including the walk-off blast in the bottom of the 10th. The Los Angeles Dodgers continued their strong offensive run, beating the Colorado Rockies 11-5. The Dodgers put together another big night at the plate in Coors Field. In Boston, the Red Sox crushed Arizona 11-1, while Kansas City defeated Oakland 9-5. The Detroit Tigers knocked off Pittsburgh 8-5, and Minnesota edged Atlanta 4-2. The New York Mets got a tight 2-1 victory over San Diego, while Philadelphia slipped past Miami 6-5. The Tampa Bay Rays rallied to beat Baltimore 7-6. And in a doubleheader in Cincinnati, the Cardinals and Reds split. St. Louis won the opener 2-1 before Cincinnati came back to take the nightcap 6-5. Turning to the WNBA, there was just one game Monday night, and the Golden State Valkyries are playoff-bound again. Golden State defeated the Dallas Wings 78-70, improving to 25-9, and clinching a postseason berth for the second straight season. Gabby Williams led the way with 23 points and 7 rebounds, while Veronica Burton added 16 points and 5 assists. Paige Buchers paced Dallas with 21, but the Wings dropped their fifth game in the last six. Tonight, Tuesday, August 18th, there are four games on the WNBA schedule, including a pair of early matchups involving Canadian teams. The Indiana Fever visit the Toronto Tempo, while the Los Angeles Sparks are in Connecticut. Later, the Atlanta Dream visit the Las Vegas Aces, and the New York Liberty travel to Chicago. For Canadian fans, the big one is Indiana and Toronto, with Caitlin Clark and the Fever facing the Tempo in Toronto. And later tonight, Atlanta and Las Vegas meet in an important matchup as the playoff race continues to take shape. And finally, the NFL preseason moves into Week 2 this week, with all 32 teams back in action and 16 games on the schedule from Thursday through Sunday. The league lists Week 2 as running August 20th through the 23rd. Things get started Thursday night with a pair of games. The Raiders visit the Texans, followed by the 49ers against the Chargers in Los Angeles. Friday night features three games, highlighted by the Jets visiting the Steelers and the Packers taking on the Broncos in Denver. Saturday is the busiest day, with 10 games on the schedule. Among the matchups to watch, Buffalo visits Cleveland, Baltimore takes on Minnesota, the Giants play Miami, Philadelphia visits New England, and Kansas City faces Tampa Bay. The Cowboys also travel to Arizona in the Saturday night finale, and Sunday night wraps up Week 2 with Seattle visiting Tennessee. As always in the preseason, the final score is secondary. The focus will be on young players fighting for roster spots, position battles, and how much playing time key starters receive. With the regular season approaching, Week 2 is an important evaluation period for coaches and front offices. The Raiders-Texans game Thursday night and Seahawks-Titans Sunday night are the two nationally televised games highlighted on the Week 2 schedule. Today is Tuesday, August 18th, and that's your update from around the world of sports. Have a great day, and thanks for listening.
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0: Hello, my name is James Perley. I'm from Nugukuk First Nation. 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
3: Good Tuesday afternoon. Here are some of the top stories making news across New Brunswick and Atlantic Canada. We begin in Newfoundland and Labrador, where a major new agreement involving the Churchill Falls hydroelectric project is being described as a historic development for the province, and potentially for the entire region. Prime Minister Mark Carney, Newfoundland and Labrador Premier, Tony Wakeham, and Quebec Premier Christine Fréchette, announced an agreement Monday involving the redevelopment and expansion of Churchill Falls, development of the proposed Gull Island Hydro Project, and new transmission infrastructure. Ottawa says the broader package could involve nearly $70 billion in clean energy investment, with the federal government providing

0: Labrador with substantially better compensation for Churchill Falls electricity while laying out plans for additional generation and transmission capacity. The agreement is also being watched closely in New Brunswick and the other Atlantic provinces because of the potential for a more integrated Eastern Canadian electricity system and increased regional energy cooperation. Here in New Brunswick, provincial politics remain relatively quiet during the summer break, with the legislature not scheduled to resume regular sittings until October. The Progressive Conservatives continue their search for a new leader following the party's leadership change, while Premier Susan Holt's Liberals remain well ahead in public opinion polling. A new Abacus data survey released Friday suggests the Liberals continue to hold a substantial advantage among New Brunswick voters, while the Progressive Conservatives face the challenge of rebuilding their support as the leadership race continues. Housing and affordability also remain major issues across the province. In Moncton, three levels of government recently announced more than $25 million in funding for a new housing development, part of continuing efforts to increase the supply of affordable and supportive housing in one of the fastest-growing parts of New Brunswick. And police and public safety agencies continue to monitor a growing problem involving theft and organized crime. Authorities across the Maritimes have been reporting an increase in copper theft, with valuable wiring and other metal being targeted from construction sites, businesses, and infrastructure. The thefts can create significant repair costs and, in some cases, disrupt telecommunications, electrical, and other essential services. Looking across the region, Prince Edward Island is welcoming a new group of correctional officer trainees. A 6-month training program began Monday in partnership with the Atlantic Police Academy. The program combines classroom instruction with on-the-job training at Island Correctional Centers, with graduates being offered interviews for employment with PEI Correctional Services. And in Nova Scotia, the Annapolis Valley Exhibition gets underway today in Lawrencetown and continues through Saturday. The long-running agricultural and community event is celebrating more than 90 years and is expected to draw residents and visitors for livestock displays, entertainment, and family activities. In Cape Breton, the Cape Breton Comedy Festival also opens today and runs through Wednesday, with several performances scheduled around Baddeck, including a CBC Laugh Out Loud live taping. Finally, a reminder for anglers in Newfoundland and Labrador. The recreational groundfish fishery's latest summer period runs through today in several areas along the south and west coasts. The daily recreational limit remains 5 groundfish, including cod, and Fisheries and Oceans Canada has published the complete schedule for the remaining summer and fall seasons. And that's your Tuesday afternoon regional news update, keeping you up to date on the stories making news across New Brunswick and Atlantic Canada. My name is Bill Oxley, and now you're up to date.
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2: Here is your look at the weather for Fredericton, Oromocto, and the Capital Region. Tuesday, August 18th, expect a mainly cloudy and humid day across Fredericton and the Capital Region with a 30% chance of showers. The high will reach 22 degrees, with the humidex making it feel closer to 29. The UV index will be 7, or high. Tuesday night looks like cloudy periods with a 30% chance of showers and a low of 16 degrees. Looking ahead to Wednesday, August 19th, a nicer turn for Wednesday, with a mix of sun and cloud and a high near 27 degrees. It will be noticeably warmer than Tuesday. And Wednesday night, cloudy periods with the temperature dropping to around 16 degrees. And that's the latest Environment Canada forecast for Fredericton, Oromocto, and the Capital Region. Have a great day, and thanks for listening.
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2: Good Tuesday afternoon. Here are some of the top stories making news across New Brunswick and Atlantic Canada. We begin in Newfoundland and Labrador, where a major new agreement involving the Churchill Falls hydroelectric project is being described as a historic development for the province, and potentially for the entire region. Prime Minister Mark Carney, Newfoundland and Labrador Premier, Tony Wakeham, and Quebec Premier Christine Fréchette, announced an agreement Monday involving the redevelopment and expansion of Churchill Falls, development of the proposed Gull Island Hydro Project, and new transmission infrastructure. Ottawa says the broader package could involve nearly $70 billion in clean energy investment, with the federal government providing up to $10 billion in financing. The plan could also open the door to major new wind and critical minerals development in Labrador, along with additional electricity transmission capacity. The federal government is calling it the largest

0: capacity. The agreement is also being watched closely in New Brunswick and the other Atlantic provinces because of the potential for a more integrated Eastern Canadian electricity system and increased regional energy cooperation. Here in New Brunswick, provincial politics remain relatively quiet during the summer break, with the legislature not scheduled to resume regular sittings until October. The Progressive Conservatives continue their search for a new leader following the party's leadership change, while Premier Susan Holt's Liberals remain well ahead in public opinion polling. A new Abacus data survey released Friday suggests the Liberals continue to hold a substantial advantage among New Brunswick voters, while the Progressive Conservatives face the challenge of rebuilding their support as the leadership race continues. Housing and affordability also remain major issues across the province. In Moncton, three levels of government recently announced more than $25 million in funding for a new housing development, part of continuing efforts to increase the supply of affordable and supportive housing in one of the fastest-growing parts of New Brunswick. And police and public safety agencies continue to monitor a growing problem involving theft and organized crime. Authorities across the Maritimes have been reporting an increase in copper theft, with valuable wiring and other metal being targeted from construction sites, businesses, and infrastructure. The thefts can create significant repair costs and, in some cases, disrupt telecommunications, electrical, and other essential services. Looking across the region, Prince Edward Island is welcoming a new group of correctional officer trainees. A 6-month training program began Monday in partnership with the Atlantic Police Academy. The program combines classroom instruction with on-the-job training at Island Correctional Centers, with graduates being offered interviews for employment with PEI Correctional Services. And in Nova Scotia, the Annapolis Valley Exhibition gets underway today in Lawrencetown and continues through Saturday. The long-running agricultural and community event is celebrating more than 90 years and is expected to draw residents and visitors for livestock displays, entertainment, and family activities. In Cape Breton, the Cape Breton Comedy Festival also opens today and runs through Wednesday, with several performances scheduled around Baddeck, including a CBC Laugh Out Loud live taping. Finally, a reminder for anglers in Newfoundland and Labrador. The recreational groundfish fishery's latest summer period runs through today in several areas along the south and west coasts. The daily recreational limit remains 5 groundfish, including cod, and Fisheries and Oceans Canada has published the complete schedule for the remaining summer and fall seasons. And that's your Tuesday afternoon regional news update, keeping you up to date on the stories making news across New Brunswick and Atlantic Canada. My name is Bill Oxley, and now, you're up to date.
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3: Here is your look at the weather for Fredericton, Oromocto, and the Capital Region. Tuesday, August 18th, expect a mainly cloudy and humid day across Fredericton and the Capital Region with a 30% chance of showers. The high will reach 22 degrees, with the humidex making it feel closer to 29. The UV index will be 7, or high. Tuesday night looks like cloudy periods with a 30% chance of showers and a low of 16 degrees. Looking ahead to Wednesday, August 19th, a nicer turn for Wednesday, with a mix of sun and cloud and a high near 27 degrees. It will be noticeably warmer than Tuesday. And Wednesday night, cloudy periods with the temperature dropping to around 16 degrees. And that's the latest Environment Canada forecast for Fredericton, Oromocto, and the Capital Region. 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
4: Dangaklo Gilwandal Nabemak, Abalasam Wesnil. Bemkiskak, Kadimikulwim Lubopse, Awigol Dated Wulastuk Kawik. Good day, my relatives. Today, I am going to introduce you to where the Wulastuk Kawik live. Vijay Kakuna is a community, a Maliseet community in the province of Quebec. 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Zidansisk, St. Mary's First Nation. 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Itlibudwizol Dimuk, Administration Office. 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Itlamka Dimuk, Bingo Hall. 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
2: Good Tuesday afternoon. Here are some of the top stories making news across New Brunswick and Atlantic Canada. We begin in Newfoundland and Labrador, where a major new agreement involving the Churchill Falls hydroelectric project is being described as a historic development for the province and potentially for the entire

0: dollars in clean energy investment, with the federal government providing up to $10 billion in financing. The plan could also open the door to major new wind and critical minerals development in Labrador, along with additional electricity transmission capacity. The federal government is calling it the largest clean energy investment in North American history. For Newfoundland and Labrador, the Churchill Falls Agreement is particularly significant because the existing power contract with Quebec has long been a major political and economic issue. The new arrangement is expected to provide Newfoundland and Labrador with substantially better compensation for Churchill Falls electricity while laying out plans for additional generation and transmission capacity. The agreement is also being watched closely in New Brunswick and the other Atlantic provinces because of the potential for a more integrated Eastern Canadian electricity system and increased regional energy cooperation. Here in New Brunswick, provincial politics remain relatively quiet during the summer break, with the legislature not scheduled to resume regular sittings until October. The Progressive Conservatives continue their search for a new leader following the party's leadership change, while Premier Susan Holt's Liberals remain well ahead in public opinion polling. A new Abacus data survey released Friday suggests the Liberals continue to hold a substantial advantage among New Brunswick voters, while the Progressive Conservatives face the challenge of rebuilding their support as the leadership race continues. Housing and affordability also remain major issues across the province. In Moncton, three levels of government recently announced more than $25 million in funding for a new housing development, part of continuing efforts to increase the supply of affordable and supportive housing in one of the fastest-growing parts of New Brunswick. And police and public safety agencies continue to monitor a growing problem involving theft and organized crime. Authorities across the Maritimes have been reporting an increase in copper theft, with valuable wiring and other metal being targeted from construction sites, businesses, and infrastructure. The thefts can create significant repair costs and, in some cases, disrupt telecommunications, electrical, and other essential services. Looking across the region, Prince Edward Island is welcoming a new group of correctional officer trainees. A 6-month training program began Monday in partnership with the Atlantic Police Academy. The program combines classroom instruction with on-the-job training at Island Correctional Centers, with graduates being offered interviews for employment with PEI Correctional Services. And in Nova Scotia, the Annapolis Valley Exhibition gets underway today in Lawrencetown and continues through Saturday. The long-running agricultural and community event is celebrating more than 90 years and is expected to draw residents and visitors for livestock displays, entertainment, and family activities. In Cape Breton, the Cape Breton Comedy Festival also opens today and runs through Wednesday, with several performances scheduled around Baddeck, including a CBC Laugh Out Loud live taping. Finally, a reminder for anglers in Newfoundland and Labrador. The recreational groundfish fishery's latest summer period runs through today in several areas along the south and west coasts. The daily recreational limit remains 5 groundfish, including cod, and Fisheries and Oceans Canada has published the complete schedule for the remaining summer and fall seasons. And that's your Tuesday afternoon regional news update, keeping you up to date on the stories making news across New Brunswick and Atlantic Canada. My name is Bill Oxley, and now you're up to date.
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1: Here is your look at the weather for Fredericton, Oromocto, and the Capital Region. Tuesday night looks like cloudy periods with a 30% chance of showers and a low of 16 degrees. Looking ahead to Wednesday, August 19th, a nicer turn for Wednesday with a mix of sun and cloud and a high near 27 degrees. It will be noticeably warmer than Tuesday. And Wednesday night, cloudy periods with the temperature dropping to around 16 degrees. And that's the latest Environment Canada forecast for Fredericton, Oromocto, and the Capital Region. Have a great day and thanks for listening.
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9: Good Tuesday afternoon. Here are some of the top stories making news across New Brunswick and Atlantic Canada. We begin in Newfoundland and Labrador, where a major new agreement involving the Churchill Falls hydroelectric project is being described as a historic development for the province and potentially for the entire region. Prime Minister Mark Carney, Newfoundland and Labrador Premier Tony Wakeham and Quebec Premier Christine Fréchette announced an agreement Monday involving the redevelopment and expansion of Churchill Falls, development of the proposed Gull Island Hydro Project, and new transmission infrastructure. Ottawa says the broader package could involve nearly $70 billion in clean energy investment, with the federal government providing up to $10 billion in financing. The plan could also open the door to major new wind and critical minerals development in Labrador, along with additional electricity transmission capacity. The federal government is calling it the largest clean energy investment in North American history. For Newfoundland and Labrador, the Churchill Falls Agreement is particularly significant because the existing power contract with Quebec has long been a major political and economic issue. The new arrangement is expected to provide Newfoundland and Labrador with substantially better compensation for Churchill Falls electricity while laying out plans for additional generation and transmission capacity. The agreement is also being watched closely in New Brunswick and the other Atlantic provinces because of the potential for a more integrated Eastern Canadian electricity system and increased regional energy cooperation. Here in New Brunswick, provincial politics remain relatively quiet during the summer break, with the legislature not scheduled to resume regular sittings until October. The Progressive Conservatives continue their search for a new leader following the party's leadership change, while Premier Susan Holt's Liberals remain well ahead in public opinion polling. A new Abacus data survey released Friday suggests the Liberals continue to hold a substantial advantage among New Brunswick voters, while the Progressive Conservatives face the challenge of rebuilding their support as the leadership race continues. Housing and affordability also remain major issues across the province. In Moncton, three levels of government recently announced more than $25 million in funding for a new housing development, part of continuing efforts to increase the supply of affordable and supportive housing in one of the fastest-growing parts of New Brunswick. And police and public safety agencies continue to monitor a growing problem involving theft and organized crime. Authorities across the Maritimes have been reporting an increase in

0: in copper theft, with valuable wiring and other metal being targeted from construction sites, businesses, and infrastructure. The thefts can create significant repair costs and, in some cases, disrupt telecommunications, electrical, and other essential services. Looking across the region, Prince Edward Island is welcoming a new group of correctional officer trainees. A 6-month training program began Monday in partnership with the Atlantic Police Academy. The program combines classroom instruction with on-the-job training at Island Correctional Centers, with graduates being offered interviews for employment with PEI Correctional Services. And in Nova Scotia, the Annapolis Valley Exhibition gets underway today in Lawrencetown and continues through Saturday. The long-running agricultural and community event is celebrating more than 90 years and is expected to draw residents and visitors for livestock displays, entertainment, and family activities. In Cape Breton, the Cape Breton Comedy Festival also opens today and runs through Wednesday, with several performances scheduled around Baddeck, including a CBC Laugh Out Loud live taping. Finally, a reminder for anglers in Newfoundland and Labrador. The recreational groundfish fisheries' latest summer period runs through today in several areas along the south and west coasts. The daily recreational limit remains 5 groundfish, including cod, and Fisheries and Oceans Canada has published the complete schedule for the remaining summer and fall seasons. And that's your Tuesday afternoon regional news update, keeping you up to date on the stories making news across New Brunswick and Atlantic Canada. My name is Bill Oxley, and now you're up to date.
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One night while sleeping in my bed, I had a beautiful dream. 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Now in this dream, universal love was the theme of the day. Peace and understanding. And it happened this way.

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2: Here is your look at the weather for Fredericton, Oromocto, and the Capital Region. Tuesday night looks like cloudy periods with a 30% chance of showers and a low of 16 degrees. Looking ahead to Wednesday, August 19th, a nicer turn for Wednesday with a mix of sun and cloud and a high near 27 degrees. It will be noticeably warmer than Tuesday. And Wednesday night, cloudy periods with the temperature dropping to around 16 degrees. And that's the latest Environment Canada forecast for Fredericton, Oromocto, and the Capital Region. 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

Hello, friends and neighbors. This is Curtis Salgado. You're listening to 95.7 The Wolf, the only station of the Rock and Blues Nation. That's right, where blues is brain food for your soul, baby. You got to check it in. 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
2: Here is your look at the weather for Fredericton, Oromocto, and the Capital Region. Tuesday night looks like cloudy periods with a 30% chance of showers and a low of 16 degrees. Looking ahead to Wednesday, August 19th, a nicer turn for Wednesday with a mix of sun and cloud and a high near 27 degrees. It will be noticeably warmer than Tuesday. And Wednesday night, cloudy periods with the temperature dropping to around 16 degrees. And that's the latest Environment Canada forecast for Fredericton, Oromocto, and the Capital Region. Have a great day and thanks for listening.
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Yeah, you know, this band, John and I, when we first met, the first night we met, we cooked up the Blues Brothers because Straight Up was playing on the turntable in the fridge at the old 505 Queen Club that we used to have, 505 Queen. And you know, we ended up recording two of the songs that made our first record become a quadruple million seller. A tribute to the 50th anniversary of Down Child and the founding of the Blues Brothers. Thank you.

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0: Here is your look at the weather for Fredericton, Oromocto, and the Capital Region. Tuesday night looks like cloudy periods with a 30% chance of showers and a low of 16 degrees. Looking ahead to Wednesday, August 19th, a nicer turn for Wednesday with a mix of sun and cloud and a high near 27 degrees. It will be noticeably warmer than Tuesday. And Wednesday night, cloudy periods with the temperature dropping to around 16 degrees. And that's the latest Environment Canada forecast for Fredericton, Oromocto, and the Capital Region. Have a great day and thanks for listening.
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